I'm LA Communications Meteorologist Derek Height with a severe weather update. A severe thunderstorm warning continues for areas of Winnesheek, Howard, Fayette, and Chickasaw counties until 7:15 p.m. this evening. This cluster of storms has the potential for both large hail and strong straight-line winds. Hail the size of pennies and winds up to 60 miles an hour are likely as it pushes southeast at around 25 miles an hour. Again, a severe thunderstorm warning continues for portions of Winnesheek, Howard, Fayette, and Chickasaw counties until 7:15 p.m. this evening. Remember, this cluster of storms has the potential for penny-size hail and wind gusts to 60 miles an hour. Strong storms continue to affect other portions of our listening area. A severe thunderstorm warning continues for Winnesheek and Fayette counties until 7:45 p.m. Stay tuned for additional updates. I'm meteorologist Derek Height.

I'm LA Communications meteorologist Derek Height with a severe weather update. A severe thunderstorm warning continues for portions of Winnesheek and Fayette counties until 7:45 p.m. this evening. This batch of storms has the potential for both large hail and strong straight-line winds. Penny-sized hail and winds up to 60 miles an hour are likely as it moves east at around 35 miles an hour. Stay tuned for additional updates. I'm meteorologist Derek Height.

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7: Here's your river forecast. A flood watch continues until midnight tonight. A severe thunderstorm watch continues until 10 p.m. tonight. Cloudy tonight with storms likely. Lows around 65, southwest winds around 5 miles an hour. Slight chance for storms and foggy early tomorrow, 80. I'm meteorologist Derek Height on 94.9 and 99.1 The River. Currently 81.
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0: 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Thank you very much.
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7: Here's your river forecast. A flood watch continues until midnight tonight. A severe thunderstorm watch continues until 10 p.m. tonight. Cloudy tonight with storms likely. Lows around 65. Southwest winds around 5 miles an hour. Slight chance for storms and foggy early tomorrow, 80. I'm meteorologist Derek Height on 94.9 and 99.1 The River. Currently 81.
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4: Here's your river forecast. A flood watch continues until midnight tonight. Lows around 65 tonight under overcast skies with storms likely. Winds out of the southwest around 5 miles an hour. Overcast skies with fog early tomorrow. Slight chance of thunderstorms. Highs level off around 80. I'm meteorologist Derek Height on 94.9 and 99.1 The River. 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
7: Here's your river forecast. A flood watch continues until midnight tonight. Lows around 65 tonight under overcast skies with storms likely. Winds out of the southwest around 5 miles an hour. Overcast skies with fog early tomorrow. Slight chance of thunderstorms. Highs level off around 80. I'm meteorologist Derek Height on 94.9 and 99.1 The River. Right now, 79.
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2: Here's your river forecast. Lows level off around 65 tonight under cloudy skies. Winds out of the southwest around 5 miles an hour. Cloudy skies expected with fog in spots early tomorrow. Slight chance for showers. High temperatures reach up to 80. Mainly clear tomorrow night. Slight chance of thunderstorms, 63. I'm meteorologist Derek Height on 94.9 and 99.1 The River. Right now, 76.
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1: Veterans Memorial Hospital. We're right here at home.
2: I was in your emergency room last Friday, and your whole staff just did a wonderful job taking care of me, and I thought I should let someone know how pleased I was with the care. Unfortunately, this happens to me several times, and I would be traveling and stop at these strange hospitals. And I mean, in all the hospitals I've been to in the last couple of years, this was the best care I ever had. Thank you very much.
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2: Here's your river forecast. Lows level off around 65 tonight under cloudy skies, winds out of the southwest around 5 miles an hour. Cloudy skies expected with fog in spots early tomorrow. Slight chance for showers. High temperatures reach up to 80. Mainly clear tomorrow night. Slight chance of thunderstorms, 63. I'm meteorologist Derek Height on 94.9 and 99.1 The River. Right now, 76.
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5: Here's your river forecast. Lows level off around 65 tonight under cloudy skies. Winds out of the southwest around 5 miles an hour. Cloudy skies expected with fog in spots early tomorrow. Slight chance for showers. High temperatures reach up to 80. Mainly clear tomorrow night. Slight chance of thunderstorms, 63. I'm meteorologist Derek Height on 94.9 and 99.1 The River. Currently, it's 73 degrees.
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4: Here's your river forecast. Lows level off around 65 tonight under cloudy skies. Winds out of the southwest around 5 miles an hour. Cloudy skies expected with fog in spots early tomorrow. Slight chance for showers. High temperatures reach up to 80. Mainly clear tomorrow night. Slight chance of thunderstorms, 63. I'm meteorologist Derek Height on 94.9 and 99.1 The River. Currently, it's 73 degrees.
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2: Here's your river forecast. Cloudy tonight with a slight chance for isolated storms. Lows around 65. Southwesterly winds around 5 miles an hour. Cloudy skies with fog early. Tomorrow, slight chance of rain showers. High of 80. Slight chance of thunderstorms tomorrow night. Lows around 63. Mainly clear. I'm meteorologist Derek Height on 94.9 and 99.1 The River. Currently 72.
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1: Here's your river forecast. Cloudy tonight with a slight chance for isolated storms. Lows around 65, southwesterly winds around 5 miles an hour. Cloudy skies with fog early. Tomorrow, slight chance of rain showers, high of 80. Slight chance of thunderstorms tomorrow night. Lows around 63, mainly clear. I'm meteorologist Derek Hite on 94.9 and 99.1 The River. 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
2: Here's your river forecast. Cloudy skies overnight with lows around 65. Southwesterly winds around 5 miles an hour. Overcast and foggy early Thursday. Slight chance of rain showers. High temperatures reach up to 80. Mainly clear skies Thursday night. Slight chance of thunderstorms. Lows dip down to about 63. I'm meteorologist Derek Height on 94.9 and 99.1 The River. Right now, 71.
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2: Here's your river forecast. Cloudy skies overnight with lows around 65. Southwesterly winds around 5 miles an hour. Overcast and foggy early Thursday. Slight chance of rain showers. High temperatures reach up to 80. Mainly clear skies Thursday night. Slight chance of thunderstorms. Lows dip down to about 63. I'm meteorologist Derek Hite on 94.9 and 99.1 The River. 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
2: Here's your updated forecast brought to you by Quickstar, supporting local weather and communities across the state. Lows dip down to about 65 overnight under overcast skies. Winds out of the southwest around 5 miles an hour. Slight chance of rain showers with fog early Thursday. Daytime highs approaching 80. Cloudy skies expected. I'm meteorologist Derek Hite on 94.9 and 99.1 The River. Right now, 70.
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2: Here's your updated forecast brought to you by Quickstar, supporting local weather and communities across the state. Lows dip down to about 65 overnight under overcast skies. Winds out of the southwest around 5 miles an hour. Slight chance of rain showers with fog early Thursday. Daytime highs approaching 80. Cloudy skies expected. I'm meteorologist Derek Hite on 94.9 and 99.1 The River. 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
2: Here's your updated forecast brought to you by QuickStar, supporting local weather and communities across the state. Lows dip down to about 65 overnight under overcast skies, southwesterly winds around 5 miles an hour. Slight chance for showers Thursday. Daytime highs approaching 80. Cloudy skies expected with fog early. I'm meteorologist Derek Height on 94.9 and 99.1 The River. Right now, 69.
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2: Here's your updated forecast brought to you by Quickstar, supporting local weather and communities across the state. Lows dip down to about 65 overnight under overcast skies, southwesterly winds around 5 miles an hour. Slight chance for showers Thursday, daytime highs approaching 80, cloudy skies expected with fog early. I'm meteorologist Derek Height on 94.9 and 99.1 The River. 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
1: Here's your river forecast. Lows dip down to about 65 overnight under overcast skies. Winds out of the southwest around 5 miles an hour. Slight chance of rain showers with fog in spots early Thursday. High temperatures reach up to 80. Cloudy. Partly cloudy skies Thursday night. Chance for storms. Lows dip down to about 62. I'm meteorologist Derek Hite on 94.9 and 99.1 The River. Right now, 68.
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2: Here's your river forecast. Lows dip down to about 65 overnight under overcast skies. Winds out of the southwest around 5 miles an hour. Slight chance of rain showers with fog in spots early Thursday. High temperatures reach up to 80. Cloudy. Partly cloudy skies Thursday night. Chance for storms. Lows dip down to about 62. I'm meteorologist Derek Height on 94.9 and 99.1 The River. 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
2: Here's your river forecast. Lows dip down to about 65 overnight under overcast skies with a slight chance for storms. Winds out of the west around 5 miles an hour. Overcast skies again Thursday. Slight chance of thunderstorms. Highs level off around 80. Partly cloudy Thursday night. Lows dip down to about 62. I'm meteorologist Derek Height on 94.9 and 99.1 The River. Right now, it's 67 degrees.
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2: Here's your river forecast. Lows dip down to about 65 overnight under overcast skies with a slight chance for storms. Winds out of the west around 5 miles an hour. Overcast skies again Thursday. Slight chance of thunderstorms. Highs level off around 80. Partly cloudy Thursday night. Lows dip down to about 62. I'm meteorologist Derek Height on 94.9 and 99.1 The River. Right now, it's 67 degrees.
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3: Here's your river forecast. Cloudy skies expected with fog in spots early today with a slight chance of thunderstorms. High temperatures reach up to 80. Northwesterly winds around 5 miles an hour. 62 tonight, partly cloudy. Daytime highs approaching 81. Tomorrow, sunshine mixed with clouds at times. I'm meteorologist Derek Height on 94.9 and 99.1 The River. Currently, it's 66 degrees.
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4: Here's your river forecast. Cloudy skies expected with fog in spots early today with a slight chance of thunderstorms. High temperatures reach up to 80. Northwesterly winds around 5 miles an hour. 62 tonight, partly cloudy. Daytime highs approaching 81. Tomorrow, sunshine mixed with clouds at times. I'm meteorologist Derek Hite on 94.9 and 99.1 The River. Currently, it's 66 degrees.
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0: This is Radio Iowa. State health officials confirmed the first case of measles in Iowa this year. Officials say a vaccinated adult from central Iowa acquired measles during international travel. The state's identified 20 locations the infected person visited during the first week of July. You can see the list at RadioIowa.com. Governor Kim Reynolds says she hopes the Trump administration appeals a federal court ruling, so Iowa's policy that had banned federal food assistance from being used to buy candy and soft drinks can go back into effect.
1: I think it's so important. You know, this is about the health of our kids. And our data is horrible.
0: The governor says 40% of American adults and 20% of children are considered obese. She says the taxpayers should not be paying for unhealthy food through SNAP, the Supplemental Nutritional Assistance Program. The city council in the northwest Iowa town of Salix voted last night to advance a plan for a one-year moratorium on data centers as MidAmerican Energy considers a site there. This is Radio Iowa.
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6: A good amount of rainfall in a short amount of time. Some hail and some thunderstorm wind damage was reported from a round of severe weather which came through the area last night. Flash flooding was reported in the Austin, Minnesota area, with portions of Interstate 90 closed for at least a brief period of time. Other reports of damage, according to the National Weather Service office in La Crosse, a 51-mile-an-hour wind gust was reported 3 miles west of Saratoga in Howard County. Nearly 4 inches of rain was reported 2 miles west of Leroy, Minnesota. In Leroy, Minnesota, 4.5 inches of rain was reported. Up by Winona, Minnesota, lightning struck a house and started a fire, and 1-inch diameter hail was reported 6 miles northeast of McIntyre in Howard County as well. A 3-inch rainfall total was reported in Cresco last night as well. Voters in the South Winnesheek School District will return to the polls in September at a special meeting Wednesday morning. The South Wind School Board set September 8th as the date for a referendum to extend the district's fiscal plant and equipment levy. An effort to extend the levy in March of this year failed, with 53% of district residents saying no to the measure. DeCora's Human Rights Commission wants the city to end its cooperation with ICE agents and go against state law to make it a sanctuary city. Josh Ratil Khan is an organizer for local activists who have pushed the move for years. He says the law is unjust and DeCora must resist it.
7: Overwhelmingly, in our communities in Iowa, ICE is getting people through our jails, and so that is the method in which we get them out of our communities, is by passing policies like the separation ordinance.
6: The DeCora City Council voted down a similar ordinance last fall and was asked again at this week's City Council meeting to revisit the issue. Under Iowa law, the state denies funding to local governments that refuse to work with federal agents. Human Rights Commissioner Laurie Schoweiler says DeCora could become a target.
8: In the separation ordinances across the U.S., we would be the first in Iowa. In the current climate, I worry about that greatly.
6: Despite those reservations, the commission passed the ordinance to the council on a split vote. The group backing the effort has collected more than 500 signatures in favor of the ordinance. And a longtime Luther College music professor will be returning to campus this fall. College officials say Timothy Peter will serve as a visiting professor of music. Interim Director of Choral Activities, Interim Director of the Nordic Choir, and Interim Christmas at Luther Artistic Director for the 26-27 academic year. Peter graduated from Luther in 1986 and served as a music professor at Luther from 1991 to 2011. He was the head of the Luther Music Department from 2007 to 2011. Since that time, he served as a member of the music faculty at Stetson University in Florida, retiring from that position in May of this year. With news, I'm Darren Swenson.
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10: 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Thank you very much.
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14: Here's your river forecast. Cloudy skies expected with fog in spots early today with a slight chance of thunderstorms. High temperatures reach up to 80. Northwesterly winds around 5 miles an hour. 62 tonight, partly cloudy. Daytime highs approaching 81. Tomorrow, sunshine mixed with clouds at times. I'm meteorologist Derek Hite on 94.9 and 99.1 The River. Currently, it's 66 degrees.
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0: 94.9, 99.1 The River, our Thursday morning get-together after 9 o'clock. Our Town with Darren Swenson. I've got music on the way from the Hughes Corporation, plus a Radio Iowa sports update.
1: Nutritionist says heat stress costs the dairy industry $1.5 billion per year. I'm Erin Anderson with the Brownfield Dairy Update. A dairy nutritionist with Zinpro Corporation says heat stress in the summer can drastically reduce farmer profitability. Jeff Tykoski says annual losses are estimated at $1.5 billion per year.
2: From reproductive losses, culling, lost milk, component losses, morbidity and mortality. It's the kind of problem we don't often think enough about or plan for it until it's almost too late.
1: He tells Brownfield animals can reduce their intake to avoid overheating, so there are ways producers can help mitigate heat stress.
2: Keeping the area shaded reduces heat. Water, both for drinking and for soaking cows, and then moving air across those cows.
1: The National Weather Service says much of the Midwest is expected to be in a heat wave until mid-July. Cash dairy prices were mostly steady Wednesday at the Chicago Mercantile Exchange. Dry whey was unchanged at 67 and a quarter. No sales were recorded. 40-pound cheese blocks were down half a cent to 150 and a half. No sales were recorded. Cheese barrels were unchanged at 152. No sales were reported. Butter was unchanged at 165. There were 30 sales recorded, with prices ranging from 162 to 165. Nonfat dry milk was up 2.5 to 150. There were 8 sales, ranging from 148 to 150. For more ag news, markets, and weather, go to brownfieldagnews.com. 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I'm Erin Anderson with the Brownfield Dairy Update.
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0: This is the River. Good morning. 69 degrees. Weather forecast coming up. And more great songs right now on the latest from Radio Iowa Sports.
1: This is Sports on Radio Iowa. I'm Todd Kim. Iowa senior forward Cam Manyau says the Hawkeye men are confident, but still have a lot to prove as they go through summer workouts. The Hawkeyes finished 24-13 in Ben McCollum's first season as head coach, including a run to the Elite Eight of the NCAA tournament.
2: We know where we've been, and so there's a sense of confidence of we've been to the Elite Eight, so we want to continue that and, you know, make another special run. But then at the same time, we finished ninth in the regular season. So trying to, you know, remembering that, I mean, ninth is not good, like, to be completely honest with you. So trying to improve that and have a better season in that aspect. And then also continuing to grow and, you know, try to make another postseason run.
1: During Big 12 football media days in suburban Dallas, Iowa State coach Jimmy Rogers named Jalen Rayner as the Cyclones' starting quarterback heading into fall camp. Rayner transferred to ISU from Arkansas State. The Cyclones open the season September 5th at home against Southeast Missouri. 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
12: Here's your River Forecast. Cloudy skies expected with fog in spots early today with a slight chance of thunderstorms. High temperatures reach up to 80. Northwesterly winds around 5 miles an hour. 62 tonight, partly cloudy. Daytime highs approaching 81. Tomorrow, sunshine mixed with clouds at times. I'm meteorologist Derek Height on 94.9 and 99.1 The River. Currently, it's 66 degrees.
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0: 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Good morning.
1: 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Senate Ag Committee Chair John Bozeman says that USDA should operate foreign food aid programs, not the State Department. We will hear more from Senator Bozeman next.
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1: Senate Ag Committee Chair John Bozeman says he hopes to make the switch of operational control for foreign food aid programs from the State Department to USDA if he can pass a new farm bill. Most U.S. foreign food aid was transferred to the State Department after President Trump largely dismantled USAID. Now Bozeman wants Food for Peace and the McGovern-Dole program moved under the control of USDA.
3: That seems to be a much better fit in the sense, you know, who knows better about agriculture and crops than the USDA as opposed to state.
1: Bozeman is hopeful that the switch can be made by including the change in the farm bill, but he also needs other committees that oversee the State Department to cooperate.
3: We aren't the committee of jurisdiction. We're trying to get it moved in to our committee. And always when you have committees that lose jurisdiction, sometimes that's a little bit of a problem.
1: Bozeman explains that other committee leaders of both parties are also working on the issue, and he is optimistic.
3: The plan is for it to be in this legislation, if we can come to an agreement, but I feel like we're heading in that direction.
1: Bozeman says Food for Peace and the McGovern-Dole programs were organized not just to help fight hunger abroad, but also to provide U.S. farmers additional markets and support prices. He argues the Farm Bill should be the vehicle for foreign aid food programs to switch operational control. For more on this story and all of our daily news stories, you can visit our website at iowaagnet.com. While you're there, don't forget to sign up for our newsletter that delivers those five daily stories to your inbox each day. 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

0: This is KDHK, HD2 Decorah, and KDEC, 1240 AM Decorah. 69 degrees, good morning to you. Local news on the way in 2 minutes after this.
1: This is Radio Iowa. State health officials confirm Iowa's first case of measles this year after having 9 cases statewide last year.
2: Information from the department says a vaccinated adult from central Iowa acquired measles during an international trip. The state has identified 20 locations the affected person visited between July 1st and July 5th. You can see that list at radioiowa.com. HHS says anyone present at those locations during the dates and times should monitor themselves for symptoms for at least 21 days. Measles symptoms include fever, cough, red watery eyes, runny nose, and a rash. If you think you've been exposed to measles and have symptoms, call your doctor. Radio Iowa, I'm Dar Danielson.
1: The Salix City Council voted last night to advance a plan for a 1-year moratorium on data centers as MidAmerican Energy considers a site in that northwest Iowa town. The Human Rights Commission in Decorah wants that city to end its cooperation with ICE agents and go against state law by declaring itself a sanctuary city. This is Radio Iowa.
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0: And right now, our Thursday local news update here. Darren Swenson, take it away.
5: A good amount of rainfall in a short amount of time. Some hail and some thunderstorm wind damage was reported from a round of severe weather which came through the area last night. Flash flooding was reported in the Austin, Minnesota area, with portions of Interstate 90 closed for at least a brief period of time. Other reports of damage, according to the National Weather Service office in La Crosse, a 51-mile-an-hour wind gust was reported 3 miles west of Saratoga in Howard County. Nearly 4 inches of rain was reported 2 miles west of Leroy, Minnesota. In Leroy, Minnesota, 4.5 inches of rain was reported up by Winona, Minnesota. Lightning struck a house and started a fire, and 1-inch diameter hail was reported 6 miles northeast of McIntyre in Howard County as well. A 3-inch rainfall total was reported in Cresco last night as well. Voters in the South Winneshiek School District will return to the polls in September at a special meeting Wednesday morning. The South Wind School Board set September 8th as the date for a referendum to extend the district's fiscal plant and equipment levy. An effort to extend the levy in March of this year failed, with 53% of district residents saying no to the measure. Decorah's Human Rights Commission wants the city to end its cooperation with ICE agents and go against state law to make it a sanctuary city. Josh Ratil Khan is an organizer for local activists who have pushed the move for years. He says the law is unjust and Decorah must resist it.
6: Overwhelmingly, in our communities in Iowa, ICE getting people through our jails, and so that is the method in which we get them out of our communities, is by passing policies like the separation ordinance.
5: The Decorah City Council voted down a similar ordinance last fall and was asked again at this week's City Council meeting to revisit the issue. Under Iowa law, the state denies funding to local governments that refuse to work with federal agents. Human Rights Commissioner Laurie Schoweiler says Decorah could become a target.
7: In the separation ordinances across the U.S., we would be the first in Iowa. In the current climate, I worry about that greatly.
5: Despite those reservations, the commission passed the ordinance to the council on a split vote. The group backing the effort has collected more than 500 signatures in favor of the ordinance. And a longtime Luther College music professor will be returning to campus this fall. College officials say Timothy Peter will serve as a visiting professor of music, interim director of choral activities, interim director of the Nordic Choir, and interim Christmas at Luther artistic director for the 26-27 academic year. Peter graduated from Luther in 1986 and served as a music professor at Luther from 1991 to 2011. He was the head of the Luther Music Department from 2007 to 2011. Since that time, he served as a member of the music faculty at Stetson University in Florida, retiring from that position in May of this year. With news, I'm Darren Swenson.
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9: Here's your river forecast. Cloudy skies expected with fog in spots early today with a slight chance of thunderstorms. High temperatures reach up to 80. Northwesterly winds around 5 miles an hour. 62 tonight, partly cloudy. Daytime highs approaching 81. Tomorrow, sunshine mixed with clouds at times. I'm meteorologist Derek Height on 94.9 and 99.1 The River. Currently, it's 66 degrees.
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A little later this hour, we'll be playing a song from Bonnie Tyler, who we just heard passed away at the age of 75. So we're going to do some Bonnie Tyler music coming up this morning on the river. Here's Sarah Bareilles.

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You can listen in through MyTuner or TuneIn or right on your TV. Yeah. Today is Fashion Day, a good day to flaunt your unique style. Do you have a unique style? Maybe a Carhartt shirt and jeans? Why not? National Dimples Day, good day to smile and show off your dimples if you have them. And National Sugar Cookie Day. Yeah, cookies are sure to make you smile. Why not? Cookies and milk, definitely. Sugar cookies? Oh, yeah. Time for a Fox

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1: Fox Sports Studios in Los Angeles. Here's Monsi Bolaños.
2: In baseball, the Dodgers held on 4-3 against the Rockies. Mookie Betts with an RBI single in the bottom of the eighth inning gave LA the lead. LA has the best record in baseball at 61-33. Kyle Schwarber hit his major league leading 32nd home run of the season, but the Phillies lost to the Reds 11-5. While the Twins walked it off against the Guardians on an Allen Roden RBI single to win it 6-5, the Cardinals had a 5-1 win over the Brewers, snapping their eight-game losing streak, and the Rays shut out the Yankees 3-0, extending Tampa Bay's lead in the AL East to 5 games. In the NBA, free agent center Mo Bamba has agreed to a 2-year deal to return to the Jazz. And the World Cup continues on Thursday with the quarterfinals between France and Morocco, and you can catch all the action on Fox TV, and it all starts at 4 p.m. Eastern Time. In the WNBA, the Sparks beat the Fever 106-92.
3: Two area teams advanced to regional semifinal play in postseason softball from last night. In Class 1A Region 5, Turkey Valley defeated Rockford 5-3. The Trojans will now travel to North Butler on Friday night. And in Class 1A Region 7, Keyhigh defeated Springville 11-3. The Keyhawks will now travel to Edco on Friday night. In Class 2A Region 7 play last evening, Sumner Fredericksburg defeated South Wind by a 10-0 margin. Postseason softball on the air tonight. We will have 2 games. In 3A Region 2, Walk-On will travel to Dubuque Wallert. You can hear the game beginning at 5 o'clock on 94.9 and 99.1 The River. Pat Wagner will have the call. And then at 7 o'clock, also on the river tonight, in Class 4A Region 4 play, Decorah will travel to Independence. Randy Iverson will have the call also on the river. Both games will also be available at riverradiofm.com. Other postseason games in softball tonight in Class 3A Region 2, Owine will be at Crestwood, North Fayette Valley at Charles City, and New Hampton will be at Osage. That's a look at sports for a Thursday morning. I'm Darren Swenson.
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9: Here's your river forecast. Cloudy skies expected with fog and spots early today with a slight chance of thunderstorms. High temperatures reach up to 80. Northwesterly winds around 5 miles an hour. 62 tonight, partly cloudy. Daytime highs approaching 81. Tomorrow, sunshine mixed with clouds at times. I'm meteorologist Derek Hite on 94.9 and 99.1 The River. Currently, it's 66 degrees.
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This is The River, the music of your lifetime. And some sad news in the world of music. Bonnie Tyler, the singer known for hits such as Total Eclipse of the Heart, Holding Out for a Hero, remember that from Footloose, and It's a Heartache, and she died yesterday, according to her family. She was 75. The Welsh singer died in a hospital in Portugal, where she'd been treated for an illness. And she was born Gaynor Hopkins. Yeah, she picked out the names Bonnie Tyler out of some newspapers. Just that sounds appropriate. But born her birth name, Gaynor Hopkins, born in 1951. There you go. Rest in peace, Bonnie Tyler. If you grew up in the 80s, 70s and 80s, yeah. Definitely a distinctive, unique voice. Here's one of Bonnie's songs, On the River.

0: Corn and soybeans remain mostly lower to start the day. 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I'm Dustin Huffman. Front month corn futures right now, 4 to 5 cents lower. Soybeans anywhere from 3 to 7 cents lower. We'll look at those numbers here coming up very soon. Yesterday, we saw corn drop 8 and 3 quarter cents in front month September. November beans were down 5.5, and Kansas City wheat dropped 7.5 cents as well. Earlier this week, traders bought the rumor that China would buy U.S. soybeans, and on Wednesday, they sold the fact that China had bought them. In fact, China bought 472,000 metric tons of soybeans for the 26-27 marketing year. While prices dropped, soy oil benefited from rising crude oil prices amid a return of U.S. attacks in Iran. Traders will now watch for two key market movers, updated weather forecasts, and Friday's USDA supply and demand estimates. While the crop weather outlook for July leans neutral to bullish, the USDA's monthly data may show a little change in U.S. acreage estimates from last month. The demand side of the balance sheets on Friday may price support for corn and soybeans. On Thursday, USDA releases its export sales report at 7:30, which will be of particular interest to the soybean market as the gauge of recent demand of China. At 2 p.m., USDA also releases its weekly slaughter reports. The Dow right now is down 576 points. European markets are mixed. Asian markets are trading higher. We'll look at the numbers next.
1: Looks like another perfect day to get out there and enjoy the summer.
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0: On the overnight, September corn down 4.5 at 4.30.5. December new crop down a nickel at 4.51 1/4. August beans down 7 at 11.86 1/4. November new crop down 4.5 at 11.87 3/4. Soy meal down $1.10 at 3.11.20. Soy oil up 16 cents at 71.01. Chicago wheat down a penny at 6.06 3/4. Kansas winter wheat 2 1/4 lower at 6.43 even. Kansas spring wheat up 2 3/4 at 6.23 3/4. Minneapolis spring wheat up 1.5 at 6.32 1/4. Oats trading down 6 at 3.40 3/4. That's Market Matters on the Iowa Agribusiness Radio Network. I'm Dustin Huffman.
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Yeah. 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

0: I pledge allegiance to the flag of the United States of America and to the republic for which it stands, one nation, under God, indivisible, with liberty and justice for all.
1: This is Radio Iowa. State health officials confirmed the first case of measles in Iowa this year. Officials say a vaccinated adult from central Iowa acquired measles during international travel. The state's identified 20 locations the infected person visited during the first week of July. You can see the list at radioiowa.com. Governor Kim Reynolds says she hopes the Trump administration appeals a federal court ruling, so Iowa's policy that had banned federal food assistance from being used to buy candy and soft drinks can go back into effect.
2: I think it's so important. You know, this is about the health of our kids, and our data is horrible.
1: The governor says 40% of American adults and 20% of children are considered obese. She says the taxpayers should not be paying for unhealthy food through SNAP, the Supplemental Nutritional Assistance Program. The city council in the northwest Iowa town of Salix voted last night to advance a plan for a one-year moratorium on data centers as MidAmerican Energy considers a site there. This is Radio Iowa.
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5: 72 degrees. 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
6: A good amount of rainfall in a short amount of time. Some hail and some thunderstorm wind damage was reported from a round of severe weather which came through the area last night. Flash flooding was reported in the Austin, Minnesota area, with portions of Interstate 90 closed for at least a brief period of time. Other reports of damage, according to the National Weather Service office in La Crosse, a 51-mile-an-hour wind gust was reported 3 miles west of Saratoga in Howard County. Nearly 4 inches of rain was reported 2 miles west of Leroy, Minnesota. In Leroy, Minnesota, 4.5 inches of rain was reported. Up by Winona, Minnesota, lightning struck a house and started a fire, and 1-inch diameter hail was reported 6 miles northeast of McIntyre in Howard County as well. A 3-inch rainfall total was reported in Cresco last night as well. Voters in the South Winneshiek School District will return to the polls in September at a special meeting Wednesday morning. The South Wind School Board set September 8th as the date for a referendum to extend the district's fiscal plant and equipment levy. An effort to extend the levy in March of this year failed, with 53% of district residents saying no to the measure. DeCora's Human Rights Commission wants the city to end its cooperation with ICE agents and go against state law to make it a sanctuary city. Josh Ratil Khan is an organizer for local activists who have pushed the move for years. He says the law is unjust and DeCora must resist it.
7: Overwhelmingly, in our communities in Iowa, ICE is getting people through our jails, and so that is the method in which we get them out of our communities, is by passing policies like the separation ordinance.
6: The DeCora City Council voted down a similar ordinance last fall and was asked again at this week's City Council meeting to revisit the issue. Under Iowa law, the state denies funding to local governments that refuse to work with federal agents. Human Rights Commissioner Laurie Schoweiler says DeCora could become a target.
8: In the separation ordinances across the U.S., we would be the first in Iowa. In the current climate, I worry about that greatly.
6: Despite those reservations, the commission passed the ordinance to the council on a split vote. The group backing the effort has collected more than 500 signatures in favor of the ordinance. And a longtime Luther College music professor will be returning to campus this fall. College officials say Timothy Peter will serve as a visiting professor of music, interim director of choral activities, interim director of the Nordic Choir, and interim Christmas at Luther artistic director for the 26-27 academic year. Peter graduated from Luther in 1986 and served as a music professor at Luther from 1991 to 2011. He was the head of the Luther Music Department from 2007 to 2011. Since that time, he served as a member of the music faculty at Stetson University in Florida, retiring from that position in May of this year. With news, I'm Darren Swenson.
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9: A visitation for Eugene Dotzler, 91, of Cresco, will be held today from 10 to 11 at the Hantudek Funeral Home in Cresco. And after the visitation, a graveside service will be with military honors. That is for Eugene Dotzler, 91, of Cresco.
10: Services for 85-year-old Daryl Rockness of Waukon will be held on Thursday today at 11 a.m. at the St. Patrick Catholic Church in Waukon. And the Martin Grau Funeral Home is helping the family of 85-year-old Daryl Rognes, a walk-on.
9: A funeral service for Gwen Marr, 74, of Lime Springs, will be held at 10 o'clock this morning at Jericho Lutheran Church. And there is a visitation 1 hour prior to services at the church this morning. Schmelzer Funeral Home is handling the arrangements for Gwen Marr, 74, of Lime Springs.
10: A Mass for Christian burial for Verdine Rudy Radloff, age 89, and Jean Ann Radloff, age 86, will be held on Friday at 10:30 a.m. at St. Bridget's Catholic Church in Postville. A visitation will be held Thursday today from 4 to 7 at the church. That is for Verdine Rudy Radloff and Jean Ann Radloff.
9: A funeral service for Harry Lester Larson, 84, of McGregor, will be held at 1:30 on Friday tomorrow at Girard United Methodist Church. And there is a visitation today from 3 to 7 at the Leonard Grau Funeral Home in Monona. And a celebration of life will be held following the burial with a meal being served at 3:30 at 28113 Highway 18 McGregor. Thornburg Grau Funeral Home and Cremation Service of McGregor is assisting the family with the arrangements for Harry Lester Larson, 84, of McGregor.
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12: Here's your river forecast. 80 today under overcast skies. Northwesterly winds around 5 miles an hour. Lows level off around 62. Tonight, partly cloudy skies. A blend of clouds and sun. Tomorrow, highs around 81. Dry with seasonal temperatures Saturday and Sunday, and highs from the low 80s to the mid 80s. I'm meteorologist Derek Kite on 94.9 and 99.1 The River. Currently, it's 66 degrees.
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All right, how about a morning workout? Or at least, you know, you could burn a couple calories. Well, apparently singing a song burns about 2 calories. Let's go. This is The River.

94.9, 99.1, The River, Josh Blake. It's Thursday, Our Town, on the way after 9 o'clock. You ever notice how some people seem to have a natural ability to go to a party and instantly make friends? New research suggests the secret to their likability may not be charm or confidence. It could be something much simpler. Yeah, expecting people to like you. The study suggests that being likable at parties is more about mindset. People who entered social situations expecting others to like them were, in fact, more likely to be liked. So, you act like you should be liked, and you will be liked, apparently. Researchers call it acceptable prophecy. When people expect a positive reaction, they tend to act warmer, friendlier, and more open, which encourages others to respond positively. On the flip side, those who expect rejection often appear more closed off, making rejection more likely. That makes sense, doesn't it?

yesterday at the age of 75, Bonnie Tyler passed away. Here's her big hit, On the River.

0: 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Decorah at Independence, 7 o'clock tonight on the river as well. 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Weather forecast on the way here on the river.
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5: Here's your river forecast. 80 today under overcast skies. Northwesterly winds around 5 miles an hour. Lows level off around 62 tonight, partly cloudy skies. A blend of clouds and sun tomorrow, highs around 81. Dry with seasonal temperatures Saturday and Sunday, and highs from the low 80s to the mid 80s. I'm meteorologist Derek Hite on 94.9 and 99.1 The River. Currently, it's 66 degrees.
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7: Would you dance?

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Oh yeah, I'm in too deep. 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

Coming up here soon after 9, Our Town with Darren Swenson as your host. Here's Teddy Swims on 94.9, 99.1 The River. Good morning.

0: Good morning. This is The River in 9 o'clock now. Weather forecast and then Our Town coming up with Darren Swenson.
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6: Here's your River Forecast. 80 today under overcast skies. Northwesterly winds around 5 miles an hour. Lows level off around 62. Tonight, partly cloudy skies. A blend of clouds and sun. Tomorrow, highs around 81. Dry with seasonal temperatures Saturday and Sunday, and highs from the low 80s to the mid 80s. I'm meteorologist Derek Kite on 94.9 and 99.1 The River. 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
9: 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Our Town, as always, brought to you by the good folks at Decorah Bank and Trust. We have a four-guest program on the show, and I guess probably five-guest program on the show, four-interview program on the show here this morning. And I know this interview has gotten a lot of attention since I posted the singular video of this conversation last week, but many of you heard about the 40-year cold case being put to bed by the Winnesee County Sheriff's Office in the not-too-distant past here. And I know a lot of you have seen it online from a video form, but we are going to bring it to you on the radio this morning. Cole Tweeton, Winnesee County Sheriff's Deputy, will tell us about that cold case that was shut recently by the Winnesee County Sheriff's Office. It's County Fair Week next week. Got the Winnesee County Fair in Decorah. We'll talk to Fair Business Manager Julie Knutson. And we'll talk to Diana Davison. She is with the Ella McKee County Fair Board. It's a Fair Week in Waukon, the Ella McKee County Fair next week as well. But starting tonight, another presentation by the good folks at the Wolfpack Theater Group, Rock of Ages. Performing at the Waukon Theater tonight, tomorrow night, and Saturday night. Adam Hooten and the folks will be our first guest on Our Town. It's brought to you by Decorah Bank and Trust, and you're listening to it on 94.9 and 99.1 The River.
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11: So Rock of Ages is basically an 80s rock based on a lot of people coming together, basically forming the entire of the thing. Rock of Ages is the entire style of rock in the 1800s. Basic.
12: 1800s. 1980s, baby.
11: 1980s. Yes, 1980s.
12: He wasn't even alive during that.
11: I know, but they still got some good music.
12: That's true. That's true.
11: But it's based on two people, and then the rest of them are just there for, like, the entirety of it. Two people, Drew and Sherry. It's basically to form, like, a love story, like, basically every other musical there has ever been.
12: It always sells. Love story always sells.
11: Yeah.
10: No doubt about it. Adam, yeah. It gives me great hope for the future that people that weren't alive in the 80s enjoy the 80s. You and I remember the 80s. The kids don't, but they love it. I'm optimistic for the future.
12: Me too. We did this one. Yeah, the 80s hair band metal. We got Poison, Def Leppard. That
13: Twisted Sister.
11: Twisted Sister.
12: No, that's
13: Journey.
12: I don't even know what all that was. I had educated.
13: Don't forget about Journey and Bon Jovi.
11: Grew up on Twisted Sister.
12: I was this dead.
10: What about Poison?
12: Oh, yeah. We got Poison in this thing, too. Yeah.
10: Let's go.
13: I think it's Every Rose Has the
12: Sword. Yeah. Yep.
10: There we go. Keaton, what draws you to 80s music?
11: My passion for 80s music started when I was younger. My dad made me grow up in the 80s. God, it's like a different style. It's so different all together. There's nothing to really describe it. It's just awesome.
12: Right.
10: I totally agree. Adam, how do you come up with what productions you guys are going to do on a... put your productions on.
12: Yeah. You know, we were just talking about that. You know, whenever we choose a show, it's kind of based on the talent you have, what you got. We have a lot of dudes with really long hair that love the headbang. So I'm like, here we go. Like, yeah. So that's how we choose. And we just kind of go with it. As long as it's fun and the kids have a good time, that's how we pick.
10: Can you try to headbang there, Adam?
12: I don't know, right? We have to do it with me, though. You ready?
11: All right.
12: 2, 1. There we go.
10: There we go.
12: I'm losing hair. He's got the hair.
10: I mean, Keaton, you're a little bit better on the headbanging end of things.
12: Hey, you want to see someone that really can bang their head? Check this guy out.
10: Okay.
11: Come on.
12: Hit it. Oh!
10: Let's go. I love it. Absolutely love it. That's just a smidge of the fun when you go to see a Wolfpack Theater group production. Keaton, how long have you guys been working on putting this production together?
11: I think it was start of May, end of May.
12: Yeah, middle of May.
13: It was actually more like near the end of April when we really got going. But
12: we can't remember.
10: You're having so much fun that time flies.
12: That's right. It went fast, though. It's amazing.
11: If I'm going to be honest, it feels like I just started yesterday.
12: Yeah, it's crazy. This one went really fun, really fast.
10: And tell us the performance times coming up this weekend, times and location, of course.
12: Yeah, I could do that for sure. We got July 9th, 10th, and 11th. That's Thursday, Friday, Saturday. The doors open at 7:30. And the show starts at 8 at the Wakan Town Theater right here, right next to our practice room.
10: All right, Keaton, I'll let you give one final invitation for folks to come and headbang and enjoy Rock of Ages this weekend.
11: Sorry, I couldn't hear you. What?
10: I'll give you a chance to do one final invitation for folks to come out and do some headbanging this weekend.
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11: Please come down to Walk On. And watch our show, Rock of Ages. 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Rock on, everybody.
13: This show is going to be fire.
12: Go.
10: And how do we... Can we get tickets in advance?
12: You can, yeah. 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I always have enough tickets set aside for walk-ins. We always get tons of walk-ins. So.
11: $10 for adults?
12: That's right. $10 for adults, $5 for kids. 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
10: And you're not going to get that much fun for that affordable of a price anywhere.
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10: Adam Keaton, we thank you for joining us, and we wish best of luck with the presentation this weekend.
12: Thank you. Appreciate you having us, buddy. Thank you
11: for having us.
10: All right, Keaton and Adam with the Wolfpack Theater Group, Rock of Ages, Thursday night to Friday night and Saturday night. Walk On Theater. Be there.
14: It's the month of July, and that means it's county fair time. Next week is the Alamakee County Fair in Waukon. It'll take place the 15th through the 19th, and Diana Davison is joining us to tell us all about it. And Diana, what work is going on right now? How are the fair board members what are they doing right now to make sure next week can be as special of an event as possible?
15: Yes, the Almaquis County Fair is quickly approaching. I, myself, and the rest of the fair board members, we are just tying up all the loose ends, finishing up sidewalks and the lean-to on the sheep and goat barn. Yeah, we are really excited for the Almaquis County Fair this year.
14: And of course, a big part of the fair every year is the entertainment. Let's just run down the grandstand entertainment for next week.
15: Absolutely. Wednesday, we will kick off with the local truck and tractor pull and a pie auction from the fair royalty. Thursday will be the motocross with 74 promotions. Friday, we will have Tyler Ripton and the High Bank Boys opening for Tracy Bird. Saturday, we will have the Rogue Rodeo, another pie auction. That rodeo will start with the Kids Mutton Bustin'. So if you're not already registered, head to the website and get registered. Definitely a highlight of many kids' fair experience. And Sunday, we will wrap it up with the local Tough Trucks.
14: And from what I understand, you can get your grandstand tickets in advance. Is that correct?
15: Yes, absolutely. So every bank in Almaquis County has paper ticket booklets, as well as Sweeney Village Farm and Home, also in Waukon. Or you can head to our website, almaquiscountyfair.org, and you can purchase an individual ticket or the entire booklet, and those will be all digital on your phone. The other option is to purchase any tickets at the gate. The only price change will be the concert goes from $25 to $30 at the gate. But yeah, the booklets do come with the ticket book, the concert.
14: All right, good stuff there. And looking at your website here, plenty of contests and events to be a part of next week. How do people sign up for the contest next week?
15: Yes, head to the website again under the contest tab. We have plenty of contests to make the world go around. New this year, we will have the watermelon eating contest. This will be a pair contest hosted by our fair royalty team. And so one person will be blindfolded. That person will be eating the watermelon. The person behind them will be feeding them the watermelon. So yes, we are very excited for that. And the winners of that will get meet and greet passes for Tracy Bird.
14: How'd you come up with an idea to have a contest like that? That sounds quite interesting.
15: Well, if you drink, don't, oh my goodness. If you drink, don't drive, do the watermelon crawl.
14: Of course, a big part of any county fair is the 4-H and the FFA end of things. How are the numbers looking when it comes to registrations for that next week?
15: Yes. Wow. Our numbers are so great this year. We have so many goats that we are putting a lean-to on. So yes, come check out all the exhibitors, 4-H and FFA, livestock, and the static projects in the 4-H building. All Almaquis County residents can enter into the open class building. There is literally a class for everyone. And then the livestock auction will be Sunday late afternoon. So be sure to check that out as well.
14: And it will also be broadcast on 94.9 and 99.1 The River, also video streamed at our websites as well. And of course, all right, anything we're missing, Diana, anything else you want to pass along as you got the forum?
15: We look to see you at the 173rd Almaquis County Fair.
14: All right, well put, Diana. We appreciate you taking a few moments to tell us all about the fun that will be had next week in Waukon. Thanks for taking the time, Diana. Thank you and everybody else on the Fair Board for making the Almaquis County Fair a special event year in and year out. And best of luck with the event next week.
15: Thank you so much, and thanks for showcasing the Almaquis County Fair.
14: Diana Davison, she is a member of the Almaquis County Fair Board. The fair will take place next week, next Wednesday through Sunday in Waukon.
10: It's County Fair time in Iowa, and the Winnesee County Fair will take place beginning next Tuesday in Decorah. The business manager for the fair, Julie Knutson, joining us. And Julie, what type of work are you and the fair board members doing this time of year to make sure you're as ready as you can go on next week, and to the best of your ability, you will make the Winnesee County Fair another great event?
16: Well, we've been working hard for the past few months. The guys have been getting the fairgrounds ready, pulling things out. We have a new swine building that we can't wait to show everybody. Lewis Lechtenberg Swine Building that we've been rolling this past really couple of months. And so we're getting ready for that. We've been just, you know, trying to get everybody down there as much as we can to do work. We're getting the track ready for all the events, the grandstand, the 4-H, and the 4-H had their static day today, so all the projects are there. So yeah, we're just trying to get everybody together. They've been cleaning and organizing and just getting everything out of the buildings.
10: And of course, you mentioned 4-H and FFA. That's the biggest part and the main part of any county fair. And how are the numbers and entries looking on that end of things for next week's fair?
16: The entries and numbers look good. You paused there. I don't know if it's still on.
10: Yep, we're
16: Can
10: going.
16: Can you hear me?
10: Yeah,
16: okay.
10: We're fine.
16: Yes, the numbers are up. I'm excited to get all the animals coming in this weekend, and the entries for the 4-H and FFA, the building is full. So we're excited to see all that this week when we're able to go in and take a peek at everything. And the barns, it's always fun to see all the animals come in and fill the buildings. So I think it'll be good.
10: And of course, the fair starts on next Tuesday, but when it comes to some entertainment, from what I understand, you got kind of a pre-show fair show next Monday night in front of the grandstand, correct?
16: Monday night is our opening ceremonies, and we're going to do the Queen coronation Monday evening at 6:30. It used to be on Tuesdays in the afternoon, and we're moving it to Monday night so we can get more of the community involved, get them there, and just have everybody there excited and ready to go.
10: And let's run down the grandstand entertainment starting Tuesday night.
16: Tuesday night we have the races. Everybody's always excited for those. Wednesday we have the NTPA tractor pull. Thursday the Rogue Rodeo is coming. And we also have, I need to say it right. It's the Slater Creek CMSA. And we're sanctioned with it. So we're excited. It's a cowboy mounted shooting that they're doing on Thursday. So it's so exciting because at noon or 12:30 Thursday will be like their prelims, and that'll be in the grandstand. That's free for everybody to come down and watch. And then they'll have their championship round during the intermission of the rodeo that night. So that's something exciting that we're bringing in, and I'm excited to see it. And then of course, Friday, we're gonna do the bus races and the Crown Vic races with it. And then Saturday, the big night, we've got three singers this year. And so we're excited to bring three in for one night. Reasonable prices. We've got Kaylee Green. She's going to open up. She's at 6 o'clock. Confederate Railroad is at 7:30. And then Travis Denning is back this year from a couple of years ago, and he's at 9 o'clock, or, you know, give or take times. We've got to, when, you know, however long they sing, get transition from each group and then start. So it could be, you know, give or take a few.
10: And from what I understand, you can get some grandstand tickets in advance. Is that correct?
16: Yes, yes. Like we did last year, you can buy all your tickets online. The week pass is still available for a discounted price up until Monday night at midnight. So you want to make sure if you want to go to all nights, you get your week pass. You can also buy nightly just one ticket, you know, online, or Monday, all day, we're going to be at the fairgrounds in the office. You can come down and get your tickets. If you don't like the online, you can come down and do it over the desk, and we'll print your ticket for you. And you can still get discounted price on Monday. So come on down if you want those. Yeah.
10: And I believe Evans United shows on the Midway once again this year.
16: They are coming in. They're going to be here this weekend and set up. And Tuesday at 5 p.m. is when they'll start. The Midway will open Tuesday evening.
10: All right. And I know any county fair now in today's day and age needs financial support from the community. And I've seen a couple of posts on your Facebook pages, some big time support from local businesses. How important is the support you get from the local businesses in allowing you to do what you do as a fair board?
16: You know, it's very important to have the community, you know, support the local, your local county fairs. Buildings always need upgrading. They need, you know, that they might need new boards. They need paint, you know, or building, you know, like we're getting support right now with the Lewis Lechtenberg building. And it takes a huge village to make all this happen. And so having the supporters to support through the fairground itself is helping the 4-H kids and the FFA kids have a place to show their animals, have grounds for them to be proud of, that they can come in and you know, they've put a lot of work into their livestock, they've put a lot of work into their projects, and for them to have a place as beautiful as what we have here is, you know, makes them proud to be a part of it. So, you know, the money is important. It is, and it goes to help rebuild the fairgrounds for the community.
10: Anything we're missing? Anything else you want to pass on regarding the fair next week?
16: You know, there's lots of things for people to do. Come in and the ground, you know, it's free to get in. It's free parking. So you can come in and enjoy the community building. It's air conditioned. They can come in and walk around and look at everything. We have vendors in there. We also have Family Fun Day. That's what I was trying to say. Family Fun Day is Wednesday. That's a free event. We've got some fun things lined up for the kids. Come from 12 to 3, and they can take part in some activities that way. If you want to bake, come to our contest and get some, you know, bake your cookies or your pies and come on down for that. Bloody Marys, if you have a, you know, a killer Bloody Mary, bring that on Saturday morning and put that in the contest. Bacon Buddies this year, which is always sponsored by Lynch Family Foundation. And that is a great, great, great thing for organization for kids to be able to show some of the swine that aren't, you know, don't get, some of them have never seen, you know, a pig before. So for them to come down and have a mentor and work with them, or have the mentors work with the young kids to show a pig after the swine show, that's like it's just a heartwarming event, you know, to see that happen. So that's another wonderful thing to come see, or see the little kids show their little calves on Thursday at noon. They get all dressed up, some superheroes, some in princess dresses, and they show their little calves and are proud to do that. So,
10: all right.
16: Yeah,
10: I'll let you give one final invitation to invite people to the Winterski County Fair next week.
16: All right. Well, come on down, everybody. There's so much for you guys to see and do any day of the week. The food is fantastic. You know, who doesn't love fair food too? Once a year, you got to go down and have all that, all the good stuff, funnel cakes and pork chops and dairy and ice, you know, the ice cream and the cattlemen. So come on down. You won't be disappointed. We've got a great week planned.
10: Well said, Julie. Julie Knutson joining us from the Winterski County Fair Board. Fair coming up on next Tuesday through Saturday in Decorah. Thanks for the time, Julie.
16: Thank you so much, Darren. Have a good day.
10: Winterski County Fair next Tuesday through Saturday in Decorah. Last week, a 48-year cold case in the Winterski County area was closed. And here to tell us the story about that case is Winterski County Sheriff's Deputy Cole Tweeten. And Cole, before we get to the eventual steps that were taken to bring this case to a solution, let's give some background on the case itself. When did it start? And give us a little bit of history.
17: Yeah, so the case kind of kicked off for our office in the spring of 1986. A couple of Winterski County deputies got called up to a hay barn that's The road was named different back then, but it's the now Locust Road. For the local residents, they'd know what Locust Road is. So when they got up there was a body that was found between some hay bales. And essentially, there was no form of identification on the body, nothing that would point them to who it was or where they came from. So they did a couple autopsies. They had kind of determined that due to some of the decomposition and stuff like that, that the body had been there for probably about a year. So they did a couple autopsies. The autopsies weren't extremely helpful. There wasn't a cause of death that was determined. Between the two autopsies that were done, there was a few inconsistencies. So they kind of estimated that it was a male, Caucasian male, but there was kind of a wide age gap. So one autopsy kind of had the age as maybe even down to like a teenager. And one of the other autopsies was, maybe even as old as, 35 years old. So that wasn't, extremely helpful in helping determine who it was with such a wide age gap. And we also didn't

0: He then asked, if they could call law enforcement because he was told that if he got lost, he should have law enforcement called. So the people who lived in the house there called the sheriff's office, and they went up there and were unable to locate him. When they had went back and looked, it was pretty cold that evening. I think it was around 23 degrees. And they had also made note, or the farmer had said, that the person was carrying a light colored blanket. Well, fast forward a year later in '86, when the body was discovered, that light blanket was there. So they had kind of determined that it was probably the same person. And it was only a couple miles apart, from where he was found to where that call came in. From there, the deputies that worked here did a lot of work. The technology obviously didn't exist back then, but they called around to a lot of places, looked into different missing persons, and were never really able to figure out who it was. And he was ultimately, buried as a John Doe in Freeport, just outside Decorah. And if I backtrack a little bit, we also put out in the news release that as an attempt to try to identify the then Chief Deputy Floyd Ashbacker, and his son Mike Ashbacker, who everyone around here knows is he's been with the fire department and ambulance service, stuff like that. They drove the skull or the head of the male up to Mayo Clinic in Rochester, and they did a clay recreation to try to figure out what he may have looked like, and stuff like that. And ultimately, there wasn't really any extra leads that were generated from that, and it didn't really push anything forward for that matter. Over the years, over the last 40 years, it's been looked into several times by deputies here, as well as special agents with DCI Major Crimes. Nothing really, there was people that would call in over the years, stuff, new leads would be generated, but really there wasn't anything, that was able to close it. My involvement with it started about 16 months ago or so, in the winter or late winter of 25, so a little over a year ago. And essentially, I've always known about the case, from here. Was raised in northern Winnetka County, so I've always kind of known about it. And I didn't know, though, that it had never really gone, it hadn't really been solved, or he'd never been identified. So when I found that out, I was like, well, I'll give it a second look and we'll see if there's anything we can do with it. So I work night shift. I spent a couple nights looking through the case file and trying to figure out, what had been done, if there was anything else that could be done. And essentially, the conclusion I came to after reading through everything was that the only way we were going to be able to figure out who this is if we have DNA. And the only foreseeable way to get DNA would be to disinter the remains. So the gravesite had already been located a few years earlier. It was in Freeport. So I made a little bit of a mistake. I approached the sheriff at like 3 o'clock one afternoon when I came into work, and told him my big plan to disinter some human remains. And I probably could have approached it a little bit better because he wasn't exactly as excited as I was when I brought it up. It's obviously a huge deal to take something like this on. So we had several discussions on the importance of it, and how I thought that technology had progressed to the point that we would be able to get it done, and that this is something that we could do.
1: And let me stop you there before you go any further. When you get to the point where you want to disinter the remains and bring it to the surface once again, I'm guessing that's something you just can't go ahead and do. There's money, there's legal proceedings, there's other things that you got to make sure your T's are crossed and your I's are dotted. How do you go about getting to the point where you can cover all the bases and allow for that to happen?
0: Yeah, so that's one of the reasons why it took 16 months, because I had absolutely no idea the process.

0: of how to do it, and no one who worked here had any idea how to do it because it's not something that we do. And luckily it's not something that we have to do very often. So that was what took a lot of time, was trying to figure it out within ourselves. And then once we realized that this isn't something that we can just figure out, I had to kind of develop some relationships and reach out to people much smarter than me, especially with the DCI. There were a couple special agents that have done this before, and were a ton of help. And essentially, one of the main things that we found out was that you need to have a funeral director on board. So you have to get a permit through the state of Iowa, and the permit has to be applied for by a funeral director. So that's where I reached out to Scott Helms with Helms Funeral Home in town here. And he was fantastic. He was all on board and willing to help us out. So he is the one who actually helped us obtain the disinterment permit. And then from there, it was just kind of a game of putting together a team of, what kind of people are we going to need there? And then what are some of these things going to cost? Because I found out very quickly that we don't have a line item in our budget for, disinterring human remains. So, we had to put together all the what if scenarios on, what if we can't identify this person and we have to also pay to rebury them? And if they're not buried in something that's up to code for today's standards, what are we going to have to purchase to make sure that when we rebury that it's also, up to standards for today's burial codes and stuff like that? Sorry, do you have a question?
1: From that point there, I'd imagine one of those other question is a body buried in 1986, it's now 2026. Was one of the questions going to be what type of condition is that body going to be in?
0: Yeah, that's a great question. That was definitely a huge concern of ours because the Freeport Cemetery, sits, a couple hundred yards away from the Upper Iowa River. So a huge concern that we had was that, the body would have taken on water, multiple times throughout the last 40 years. And we did have, real concerns on what that might do, to the remains, how it might, damage DNA, and things like that. So that was a huge, it was a conversation we had, and it was a huge concern of ours. Luckily, if I may skip ahead a little bit, when we did do the disinterment, we got extremely fortunate. The remains were buried in an old World War II soldier's casket. So obviously this is, 40 years after World War II when he was buried. And these caskets were, cheap, leftovers, stuff like that. But we got extremely fortunate because there was a rubber seal around the outside of the casket, that perfectly preserved everything that was put inside there. There was even a fairway grocery bag, a paper bag, a grocery bag that had some of his clothes and things like that in it, and it looked like the day they put it in there. I mean, there was no water damage even to a paper bag. So that was a huge win for us. But if I back up a little bit, as funding was a major concern of ours, and that's where DCI helped us, make the relationship with Drew Collins and the Elizabeth Collins Foundation. So if you remember the two girls, Lyric and Elizabeth, that were murdered, or abducted and murdered from Evansdale, the one of the fathers, Drew Collins, put together this foundation to help solve cold cases and, hopefully help put pieces together to solve the case in which his daughter was a part of. But once we made the connection with him, he basically said that we have a blank check and to go ahead with whatever we needed, and that he would fund the whole project. So that was a huge win for us. as far as being able to push stuff forward, because we weren't having to play as many what if scenarios as far as funding goes.
1: One more question. Looking back to 1986, is it when you have a situation like this, is it maybe a standard procedure that wherever the human remains are discovered to an unidentified body, they get buried in that location? Why particularly was it buried? What was the burial here in Winifred County as compared to anywhere else?
0: So, my understanding on why they ended up in the spot that they did was because Winnichette County had already purchased some plots in that cemetery for people who, may pass away in a nursing home without any family or without any funds or things of that nature. So the county already had some plots for that reason. And I think they just kind of earmarked one of those plots to help. To help bury this John Doe.
1: And now the body has been disinterred. It's still in a shape where you can get evidence from it to take us from that point in the story moving forward.
0: Yeah, so the disinterment went very smooth. Tom Benda is a does a lot of grave digging services. If you remember, he's the brother of the late trooper Ted Benda, who passed away a few years ago. He came out and he brought some of the equipment, and then eventually, after we got down a little bit further, we had to jump in the hole with the shovels and kind of finish the digging. Once we got into the casket, we had Heather Garvin, who is a forensic anthropologist with Des Moines University, and she's helped us on other cases. She was up here and helped with the Whittle murder case, if you remember that one. She's fantastic, super smart. She came up here and was took part in helping number one verify that we had the right person. So we had access to the autopsy that was done in '86. So she compared a few things. And just helped us verify that we had the right person. And then he was transported down to the Office of the State Medical Examiner in Ankeny. Once he was down there, they did an additional autopsy. That autopsy also came back with an undetermined cause of death. And then they took a DNA sample at the DCI Criminalistics Lab. And from there, they uploaded that sample into CODIS, which is a national database for DNA, and it pointed them to the missing persons profile for Clifton Womack. So once they had an association, but they saw that the association was to a possible sibling. But they weren't able to do a direct comparison at our lab. So they also found in that Clifton Womack missing person profile, there was dental records that were in there. So Dr. Garvin again was able to compare the dental records for Clifton Womack to the remains of our John Doe. And she did a super comprehensive report and detailed out everything that she was seeing, and essentially she was able to confirm that it was Clifton Womack, and she was even able to put it to a percentage that it was like a 0.000 one or whatever the percentage chance that it could have been anyone else. So it definitely left no doubt in our mind that we had the right person, and that this was Clifton Womack. So when we got that news, just a couple weeks ago is when we got that news. We were obviously super excited here. So then the process kind of began of trying to identify and make contact with family if there was any left. We didn't really know anything about Clifton other than he was 28 years old when he had went missing. So we were hoping that there would still be family out there that would be excited to get this news. So he had been reported missing out of East Lake, Ohio. So I contacted their police department out there and just tried to get some details if they had any. And the officer that I spoke to out there was actually second generation law enforcement, and his father had worked there when Clifton had went missing. So he had known about the case as well, and was able to kind of point me in the direction of one of the siblings, who's Jay Womack. So that same day, I was able to get a hold of Jay Womack, and we spoke on the phone for maybe 45 minutes or an hour, and had a great conversation. He's an awesome guy, and we scheduled another meeting with the rest of his siblings. I found out that he had four living siblings still, and their mother had passed away. So yeah, we made contact with the family and got to tell them everything that happened over here over the last 40 years, and got to hear all the things that they had to go through over the last 40 years, and all the questions they had. And it was a super rewarding call. And the former sheriff, Floyd Ashbacker, was able to come in and be a part of that phone call, and I could tell that it was very rewarding for him too, because he had retired with no resolution in this case. So it was definitely a lot of fun.
1: Take us through the emotion of a call like that, because the four siblings for 40 years, they probably had a good idea that he wasn't here anymore, but they never knew for sure. What was the family's emotions like when you had that conversation with them?
0: Yeah, it was, well, the first thing that I learned, or one of the first things I learned, was their mother, Peggy, had spent the remaining years of her life, obviously looking for her son. And she had actually had to go around to local medical examiners in that area, and view other deceased people to see if it was her son. So they had shared that with me, that that was something that, their mom went through in the process of looking for her son, and that she had passed away without knowing what happened to him. As far as the other siblings, you could see a huge sense of relief. They had shared, just some of the things they, would do over the years, where, they'd maybe drive past somebody who kind of looked like them, and they would turn around to see if it was their brother or not. And just stuff like that that they, did over the last, 41 years since he had gone missing. And you could tell there was a huge sense of relief. And it was also a very rewarding phone call, in the sense that there was a lot of closure that they're able to get from it. And I think that it's obviously sad, because they probably held on to a little bit of hope that their brother was still out there. But as the decades went on, I'm sure, some of that hope dwindled, that he would still be alive. So I think there was just a huge sense of relief among them.
1: That's the emotion from the family perspective. What was the emotion from the department perspective? Because this case started when Mel Lee was sheriff here in Winifred County. Floyd Ashpacker's been sheriff, and there's been multiple sheriffs since then, leading up to Dan Marks. You mentioned Mike Ashpacker. He was involved in this back in the 80s, and he was involved with it on the back end of this, working for the county medical examiner as a driver now. What was the emotion from a department perspective of finally finding a solution? Granted, not the one you wanted, but at the same time, giving a family some closure.
0: Yeah, I think, obviously I wasn't even alive when Clifton was found. But I could tell, especially with, some of the people that have been here for a long time, that this had really bugged them over the years, because, some of this technology just didn't exist, and they spent years, running down leads. Every once in a while, someone would call in with a little bit of information, or, they spent a lot of time calling around to different agencies and different hospitals and different things like that, trying to piece something together. And a lot of those guys retired, and some of them have since passed away, not knowing what happened. And it was a really uneasy feeling for them, because we don't have a lot of cold cases here in Winnetka County. So it was definitely a case that stuck with them after they left. And even Sheriff Marks, who's been here since 2000 or somewhere around there, and this case has been here since he started here. And I think there's even some old photos of Sheriff Marks flipping through the case file as a young deputy, trying to see if there was anything that he could do on it. And so there's, I'd say the best way to summarize it would be relief. And then closure. There's, a lot of people who have been here a lot longer than me that have kind of had this lingering over their head, and didn't know that if they would ever see it resolved. So.
1: And I'd imagine it's a little bit of a delicate balance because you can't call it a great story when we're talking about the death of a human being, but giving a sense of closure and a sense of relief to a family, you can't say that nothing good came of this story either. Is it fair to say there's a delicate balance, between those two?
0: Yeah, and I think that was the main reason to, reopen this and look into it. It was just realizing the gravity of the situation. There was, Clifton was a person, and he lost his life here in Winnetka County. And even though we don't know all the details on how it happened or why it happened, we know that he was a person, and that his family loved him, and that he died here. So I think that was a responsibility on our office to try to figure that out. And so yes, there was a lot of a weight and gravity on the situation. It's a serious thing. Somebody lo lost their life here, and that's the public trusts us to try to figure it out and give a resolution on why it happened. And we still don't have all the answers. And but yeah, there was a kind of a light at the end of the rainbow, in that there's just a few more questions that were answered, and I think the family feels a little bit of relief that that Clifton didn't spend years on the streets or living somewhere in pain or anything like that. I think there is a little bit of relief there that only several months after, or maybe even a month after he went missing, is when he passed away, and that he was here the whole time. And I think there's a little bit of closure in that too.
1: And final question for you. I'm not going to come close to pretending I know what it's like to be a law enforcement officer, but do you think there's a potential with cold cases out there of similar situations? I mean, this is the anniversary of the Jody Huizentrew case up in Mason City. When law enforcement sees a 48-year case coming to a close like this one, do you think that gives a little bit of hope to other law enforcement agencies that there is some answers out there to the cases that they're investigating?
0: Yeah, I would say hope, not just to law enforcement, but to families of missing people and of cold case, homicides and stuff like that. The main thing, and I got to tell the family this, that led to the closure of this case, was that Peggy, their mother, was the one who went and got dental records and gave that to the police. And only about 5 years ago is when the brother Terry gave his DNA. So that was 35 years after Clifton had gone missing, that his brother still cared enough about it to give his DNA. So I would say that for both law enforcement and for the families of these people, to just stay on it and always hold on to that hope that there's going to be something that gets them there. And technology is always advancing, and I'm fortunate to work at a point in time in law enforcement where we have these tools available to us. We have these databases like NamUs, the Missing Persons database, and CODIS for DNA. All these databases and the technology and intelligent people like Dr. Garvin to be able to do, direct examinations of these things, like all this stuff is evolving, and I think all of us just need to be willing to take a second look at things as more information becomes available or more tools are available to us.
1: Cole, we appreciate you taking a few minutes to tell us this remarkable story. Good work by yourself and everyone with the Winnebago County Sheriff's Office to provide some closure to a family from Ohio. We appreciate you taking the time.
0: Thank you, I appreciate it.
1: Cole Tweeten is the Winnebago County Sheriff's Deputy talking about the closing of a 40-year cold case from Winnebago County back in 1986. Hey, thank you to these fine folks that took a few minutes out of their busy schedules to have a conversation with us about the goings on in Northeast Iowa. Adam Hooten and the folks at the Wolfpack Theater Group, Rock of Ages, tonight, tomorrow night, and Saturday night at the Walk-On Theater. Diana Davison with the Alma Key County Fair Board, almakeycountyfair.org is the place to go for all of that information. Winnebago County Fair starts next week in Decorah as well. And Julie Knutson, the business manager for the fair board, took a few minutes out of her busy schedule to tell us all about it. And an interesting conversation with Winnebago County Sheriff's Deputy Cole Tweeten on this, putting to an end a 40-year cold case in Winnebago County. Don't forget, we put these shows on YouTube each and every week. We realize it's the summertime. You got plenty of things going on. You can't always be near a radio or a smart speaker at 9 o'clock on a Thursday morning, but we want to bring these interesting conversations about interesting topics with interesting people to you on your schedule. Go to, let's see, 7-9. 7-9 today. Yep. 7-9, Our Town Program. If you're out on YouTube, that's the best way to search it. 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
3: Cash Hog business is expected to open just about unchanged on Thursday. I'm John Perkins with a Brownfield market update. As best we can gather, the general call on cash hog business this morning is steady. Buyers have not been all that aggressive this week, but they have moved some pretty decent numbers overall, and that could continue here today. Of course, there could also be a lower undertone if buyers have the need to near-term numbers in hand. Pork on Wednesday was up 25 cents at 98.16. The estimated hog slaughter on Wednesday was 483,000 head. That's up 9,000 on the week and 15,000 on the year. Box beef was lower. Choice is down 457 at 381.20. Select beef was down 280 at 363.09. In Chicago this morning, August beans are down 10 and a quarter. September corn's down 4. September wheat is up 1. Both soybeans and corn are seeing more profit-taking, probably because there's more near-term rain in the forecast for parts of the Midwest and Plains. Even if after that, some of the western growing areas in particular are going to see a hotter, drier weather pattern. Meanwhile, things might moderate a little bit in some areas of the eastern Corn Belt. Some crop stress is probable for corn and soybeans, but it seems like it's hard for them to just gin up all that much interest right now. As for wheat, the trade continues to monitor weather impact and yield results in the U.S., European Union, and the Black Sea region. New supply and demand estimates from the USDA are out tomorrow. Live and feeder cattle are waiting for widespread direct business and looking maybe a little bit oversold. August live's up 5 at 237.67. October's 45 higher at 234. August feeders are up 77 at 362.82. And hogs are mixed, adjusting spreads. August is down 22 at 99.42. October lean is up 37 at 85.90. And over in the broader market, the Dow's firm, crude oil's weak. John Perkins, Brownfield.
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15: This is Radio Iowa. State health officials confirmed the first case of measles in Iowa this year. Officials say a vaccinated adult from central Iowa acquired measles during international travel. The state's identified 20 locations the infected person visited during the first week of July. You can see the list at RadioIowa.com. Governor Kim Reynolds says she hopes the Trump administration appeals a federal court ruling, so Iowa's policy that had banned federal food assistance from being used to buy candy and soft drinks can go back into effect.
16: I think it's so important. You know, this is about the health of our kids, and our data is horrible.
15: The governor says 40% of American adults and 20% of children are considered obese. She says the taxpayers should not be paying for unhealthy food through SNAP, the Supplemental Nutritional Assistance Program. The city council in the northwest Iowa town of Salix voted last night to advance a plan for a one-year moratorium on data centers as MidAmerican Energy considers a site there. This is Radio Iowa.
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1: with this information update. I'm Darren Swinson. It's Thursday night, and that means entertainment night in Northeast Iowa. It is lawn chair night in Decorah. Katie Tesman will perform on Washington Street from 6 until 7 tonight. It's the Music in the Park night, the final one in Waukon City Park tonight. Ika Llama will perform in the Waukon City Park from 7 until 8 p.m. And in West Union, it's playing on the Plaza night. The Buck Hollow Band will be the musical artist tonight from 6 until 7:30. And Fire Chief Roy Starks will be the celebrity griller as well. With this information update, I'm Darren Swinson.
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20: Here's your river forecast. Cloudy skies with a few peaks of sun today with the high of 80. North winds around 5 miles an hour. 62 tonight. Sunshine mixed with clouds at times tomorrow. Highs level off around 81. Lots of sunshine Saturday with a high of 82. 84 Sunday. I'm meteorologist Derek Hite on 94.9 and 99.1 The River. Right now, 68.
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0: This is John Tesh on the River, 94.9 and 99.1 FM. Welcome to the John Tesh Radio Show. I am your grateful host, and if you'd like to have the blueprint I use to master every area of my life, you'd like to join me live in concert, if you want to join me each week in my live Q&A Zoom coaching calls, it's all waiting for you on the homepage at tesh.com. Here we go with a simple strategy to become more productive. This time it comes from time management expert and my friend Tim Ferriss. Tim says distractions are a major reason we get less done, of course. We can't prevent all of them, but we can try to limit them. Ferriss says one plan is to have a routine that we know we can follow for at least 90 minutes each day, preferably when we first start work, because routines help give us a sense of control. The more control we have at the start of our day, the happier we feel, and the more capable we're going to feel to plow through our tasks the rest of the day. So, if you can start work with a 90-minute routine that checks a couple of things off your to-do list, you'll be on your way to winning your day. Once again, that's from Tim Ferriss. Love all of his books.
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0: And coming up, the latest from a sociology professor at Yale, how to post something on social media that will go viral. This one surprised me, but it's encouraging news.

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0: 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All right, so if you're like me and you've ever typed please or thank you when talking to ChatGPT or Claude, you're not alone. A study from Cornell found that AI chatbots tend to give better answers when asked for information respectfully. But here's what makes an even bigger difference in the answers you're going to get. Being rude. If you're rude to AI, that can, quote, significantly affect its performance. And the study found that strong emotions can actually influence the answers you get. In the study, when users became angry, irritated, argumentative, or overly emotional, the AI systems became less accurate. In some cases, the chatbot tried too hard to agree with users rather than sticking to the facts just to make them happy and calm them down. It's because AI is designed to keep conversations going and provide responses people find helpful. The downside is that it can prioritize pleasing people over accuracy. I've had this done to me. Experts say the best approach is surprisingly simple. Treat AI like a business tool. Be clear, direct, and specific about what you want. And despite how human chatbots seem, remember, they don't have feelings. They only sound human because they've been trained on billions of human conversations.
1: Intelligence for Your Life.
0: Coming up, scientists looked at over 200 studies, and they found that the right health app can change your life. I'll tell you which ones work best next.
2: This is The River.

0: half. August bean meal is up 70 cents at 313. But with the downturn in crude oil, despite what looks like an end to the ceasefire between the U.S. and Iran, August bean oil is down 33 at 70.52. Corn's lower this morning. Parts of the Corn Belt are probably going to see more rain this week, but should get hot and dry after that. Old crop corn commitments on the export side of things have already exceeded USDA projections. September corn's 3¾ lower at 431¼. December's down 4½ at 451¾. And wheat's mostly up. It is monitoring weather impact on yield results in the United States, European Union, and the Black Sea region. September Chicago's up 4¾ at 612½. Also largely ignoring some potential weather issues, December cotton's down 49 at 80.18, but September rice is up 30½ at 13.94½. Cattle are seeing some technical support, waiting for widespread direct business to actually get underway. August live's up 15 at 237.77. August feeders are 135 higher at 363.40. And hogs are mixed, adjusting spreads. Not a lot of information about cash hog business again this morning. August is down 27 at 99.37. October's up 27 at 85.80. Crude oil's down about $1 a barrel. John Perkins, Brownfield.
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0: 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From our health and wellness files, we now know that health-focused apps really do help us lead healthier lives. This is according to new research from the University of Washington, which analyzed more than 200 studies looking at the effect of different technologies on diet, exercise, weight, and tobacco and alcohol use. They found that people who used health tracking and support apps were more likely to eat better, exercise more, and quit smoking and engage in other behaviors linked to health and longevity. The apps that were most effective were ones that incorporated goal setting and self-monitoring, like logging calories or miles walked. Other features that helped the most were forms of communication, like getting encouraging or motivational text messages, or being able to video chat with a counselor. If you want to try a health-focused app, the experts recommend looking for ones that help you set goals and make you accountable for your behavior by recording what you eat or how many steps you take.
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4: Here's your river forecast. Cloudy skies with a few peaks of sun today with the high of 80. North winds around 5 miles an hour. 62 tonight. Sunshine mixed with clouds at times tomorrow. Highs level off around 81. Lots of sunshine Saturday with a high of 82. 84 Sunday. I'm meteorologist Derek Hite on 94.9 and 99.1 The River. Right now, 68.
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1: It's Intelligence for Your Life. John Tesh hanging with Gib Gerard. And Gib, according to a recent survey by two dating apps, one out of three married women say they were disappointed in how they were proposed to.
2: Oh, yes. Oh, yes. I mean, you did a great job. If your wife is disappointed with the fireworks and the whole restaurant being rented out, you know, you definitely won. But
1: I mean, first of all, I wasn't sure if Connie was going to say yes.
2: Right.
1: I mean, because she's that person.
2: Right.
1: You know, so there was a lot of stuff going on. But go ahead.
2: I see a lot of proposal fails online. It's a common trend on the internet, TikTok and Instagram.
1: What kind of thing would be a fail?
2: So where they say no. You know, where the guy proposes. There was one very famous one recently where a guy proposed while she was running a marathon, and she said, "No, not right now. This is my moment." But look, so here's what a proposal needs to do.
1: Being emasculated.
2: Well, but yeah, but it was her moment, and she didn't want it to be about them. She wanted it to be
1: right.
2: about her accomplishment.
1: No, I totally get it. Get out of my face. I'm struggling right now.
2: Right. So he wanted to make that about them, and she wanted it to be her moment,
1: right,
2: and I totally respect that. But here's what makes proposals not work. A proposal doesn't work if you fail to understand the person
1: yes.
2: you're proposing
1: yeah,
2: to.
1: Yeah, you got
2: so
1: it.
2: You
1: yeah,
2: have
1: yeah,
2: to understand yeah. them. You have to go big in whatever it is that's most important to them. Do they love hiking in the outdoors? Then fine, you propose at the end of a nice big hike. Do they love going to sporting events? That's the only context in which it's okay to propose a sporting event, by the way. Only if she likes it. If only you like it, it does not count to earn any kind of brownie points.

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7: Here's your river forecast. Slight chance of thunderstorms today. Otherwise, cloudy skies with a few peaks of sun. Daytime highs approaching 80. Northerly winds around 5 miles an hour. Partly cloudy skies tonight. Lows dip down to about 62. Sunshine mixed with clouds at times tomorrow. High temperatures reach up to 81. I'm meteorologist Derek Hite on 94.9 and 99.1 The River. Currently 69.
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This is John Tesh on the river, 94.9 and 99.1 FM. For my health and wellness files, did you know that 40% of women have restless legs? If you have restless legs, there are two fixes I can tell you about. First, experts say get more vitamin C from foods like red peppers, broccoli, and citrus fruit. A study in the journal Sleep Medicine found that when people got more vitamin C in their diets, they cut their restless leg symptoms by a full 45%. Why? It's because vitamin C is the antidote to oxidative stress, which damages cells and can trigger restless leg syndrome. Here's another effective way to manage restless legs. Sleep in compression socks or stockings. The pressure they put on the muscles in your legs and feet sends signals to the brain that calms restless leg symptoms. And the American Osteopathic Association found that compression socks were 140% more effective than medication. And they help people sleep over 80% more soundly.

0: 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And from our Success 101 files, when you're trying to impress people in a business situation, experts say do not brag about what you've achieved. Brag about the hard work that went into your achievements. This is according to the journal Basic and Applied Social Psychology. The folks there found that discussing the hard work and setbacks that you encountered on your journey to success does have a more positive impact on people and makes a better impression than focusing on your accomplishments. In the study, researchers put subjects in mock interview situations and then asked the hiring managers who they'd be more likely to hire. And the hiring managers were much more interested in and wanted to know more about the people who faced obstacles on their path to success and those who talked about their effort more than their achievements. The reason hard work wins out over success stories, because it makes you more relatable and likable and shows relentlessness.
1: Intelligence for Your Life.
0: Coming up, another interesting piece from our health and wellness files. It turns out there is a side effect of weight loss drugs researchers didn't expect. Fewer trips to the gym. In a moment, I'm going to share a new study that shows people on GLP-1 tend to exercise

0: I'm John Tesh. We're coming back with all the information you need to live a better life.
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6: Here's your river forecast. Slight chance of thunderstorms today. Otherwise, cloudy skies with a few peaks of sun. Daytime highs approaching 80. Northerly winds around 5 miles an hour. Partly cloudy skies tonight. Lows dip down to about 62. Sunshine mixed with clouds at times tomorrow. High temperatures reach up to 81. I'm meteorologist Derek Height on 94.9 and 99.1 The River. Currently 69.
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0: This is John Tesh on the River, 94.9 and 99.1 FM. For my health and wellness files, you know, GLP-1 medications like Ozempic and Wegovy are helping millions of people lose weight. But now a new study finds those people may be less likely to exercise. What's going on? Well, researchers from St. John's Hospital in Illinois analyzed Fitbit data from nearly 800 adults with obesity who were taking GLP-1 medications. And after starting the drugs, their average number of daily steps dropped by a full 11%. And the time they spent doing physical activity also dropped by 21%. And men on the medications were more likely to stop exercising than women. Why would people move less on these drugs? The researchers think it could be fatigue from the drugs, but they also speculate that because the weight is coming off without exercise, some people think they don't need it. Of course, just the opposite is true. In fact, when we lose weight through dieting or medication, we tend to lose lean muscle mass. And regular physical activity, especially strength training, helps maintain muscle while improving balance, mobility, and overall fitness. So if you're on a weight loss plan, make sure you keep exercising. You'll not only lose more weight more quickly, you're going to stay strong enough to enjoy the life that comes with it.
1: Intelligence for your life.
0: Coming up, fascinating piece. I'm going to share a study that has found that bad air can turn good people into bad apples. Stand by.

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0: WIOA. I'm Dar Danielson. Spencer City Manager Kevin Robinson says FEMA is only going to pay for 25 of the requested 40 flooded properties in the city, so they will use Community Development Block Grant disaster relief funds to buy the rest.
1: Process will be demolition, rebuild, and then sell those homes back out on the market.
0: The homes purchased with the FEMA funding will be demolished and replaced with green space or pocket parks. A Central Iowa man is now facing multiple charges, including vehicular homicide and drunk driving in a fatal UTV accident in South Dakota on July 4th. South Dakota's Attorney General says 38-year-old Zachary Berger of Indianola tried to turn the UTV around and it rolled. A 9-year-old girl passenger from Waterloo died. Attorney General says Berger is a habitual offender and could face life in prison if convicted. The City Council in the Northwest Iowa town of Salix has given preliminary approval to a 1-year data center moratorium. People on both sides spoke about it last night. A final vote on the moratorium could come next month. Radio Iowa, I'm Dar Danielson.
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7: With this information update, I'm Dylan Swinson. A flood warning and a flood watch has been issued for the area. A flood warning will be in effect until 10:45 Friday morning for northern Howard County and northwestern Winnesee County. Flooding of roadways along the Upper Iowa River is occurring right now. This morning, emergency management reported flooding of multiple secondary roads near the Upper Iowa River due to the rainfall yesterday. Some locations that will experience flooding include Lime Springs, Chester, Bon Air, Hayden Prairie, County Roads A23 and V58, County Road V10 and 40th Street, Kendallville, and the Harvest Farm Campground. Don't forget, if you come across a flooded roadway, turn around, don't drown when encountering flooded roads. Most flood deaths occur in vehicles. A flood watch has been issued for the Upper Iowa River at Bluffton. It will be in effect late tonight until Friday morning. At 12 feet, the river is significantly outside of its banks, impacting both Bluffton canoe landings. Campgrounds are on the river are underwater right now. The forecast has the river reaching flood stage just after midnight tonight, at which point the river will begin to fall. So a flood warning in effect until 10:45 on Friday morning for northern Howard County and northwestern Winnesee County, and a flood watch is in effect for the Upper Iowa River at Bluffton. We'll keep you up to date as conditions warrant. With this information update, I'm Darren Swinson.
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10: Here's your river forecast. Slight chance of thunderstorms this afternoon. Otherwise, cloudy skies with a few peaks of sun. Daytime highs approaching 80. Winds out of the north around 5 miles an hour. Lows around 62. Tonight, partly cloudy skies. Sunshine mixed with clouds at times tomorrow. High temperatures reach up to 81. I'm meteorologist Derek Kite on 94.9 and 99.1 The River. Currently, 72.
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1: So it's no secret that air pollution is bad for our lungs, but now a new study says it might also be bad for our morals. Researchers at Columbia University found that even imagining yourself in a polluted environment increases your chances of cheating or behaving unethically. The reason? Anxiety. Pollution or even the thought of it ramps up stress, and that stress can cloud your judgment. In one experiment, participants who looked at photos of polluted cities and imagined living there, they were more likely to cheat on a test. Seriously? Yeah. And it gets more serious than that. Researchers compared 9 years of crime stats from over 9,000 U.S. cities. The cities with the dirtiest air also had the highest violent crime rates, including assault and robbery. The study's lead author sums it up this way, quote, air pollution may well corrupt people's health and their morality.
2: IFYL. The intelligence for your life.

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1: Hey, let's give a little business advice. You know, you've, of course, seen the star ratings on sites like Amazon or TripAdvisor.
2: Yes.
1: Well, it turns out seeing an actual symbol of a star versus just a numerical rating is better for business, even if you have like an eBay business or what's that thing called? Etsy?
2: Yeah? Etsy, yeah.
1: So let's say a business has a 3.5 rating out of 5. When we see the star symbols and 3.5 of them are colored in, we perceive that rating as higher than when we see 3.5 written out numerically. This comes from the Journal of Marketing Research. They found that when we see pictures of stars, we count how many lit up stars there are, including any partially lit stars.
2: Right.
1: And more impactful.
2: Right. So we see, when you see 3.5, you're kind of rounding up visually to 4. But if you're looking at the number,
1: yes,
2: you're going. Why not 4?
1: We see the number first. We focus on the first digit.
2: Yes.
1: So 4.9 is still a 4.
2: Right, exactly. Yeah, yeah. But when you see it with the symbols, that looks like, oh, it's basically a 5.
1: That's a good.
2: I always also wonder. Look,
1: this is going to be great for my lemonade stand. But go ahead.
2: Why do you have star ratings on your lemonade
1: Got
2: stand?
1: Got to have to.
2: Is the Yelp page Tesh's lemonade?
1: That's right.
2: I always wonder, like, because if I don't like something, I don't rate it at all. So I either, it's 5 stars or nothing. Who's going in there and giving 2 stars and 3 stars? Those are people I want to hang out with.
1: Yeah, yeah, I know. I know. I always do the Amazon. I say, you know, what are the top bad reviews?
2: Oh, yeah, that's super useful.
1: I think it's usually people who've been drinking, to be honest. I can't figure out how to work this.
2: My people.
1: Oh, God.

0: 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All the information you need to live your life a whole lot better. We're coming back with more.
1: 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Direct cash cattle trade activity remains quiet. Bids and asking prices have been very elusive this week. Packer inquiry could improve as the day progresses, but it's looking like the bulk of the week's trade is going to hold out until sometime Friday. Boxed beef was mixed at midday with light and moderate demand for light off. Farang's choice up $1.38 at $3.79.82. Select was $1.10 higher at $3.64.19. At the Windsor Livestock Auction in Missouri, steers were steady to $5 lower despite very good demand and an active market. Heifers were uneven from steady to $5 lower and even $10 higher for a nice offering of 550 to 625 pound heifers. The USDA says demand was good on a moderate supply. Medium and large one feeder steers, 663 to 637 pounds, brought $412.50 to $435. Cash hogs are higher at midday with big negotiated purchases. Processors have been a little more aggressive in their procurement efforts. Demand remains a large focus for the market. This week's export sales report from the USDA showed a significant decline from last week and the prior four-week average. Mexico remains an excellent market for U.S. pork. Domestic demand could see a boost as the height of summer grilling season is here, and pork's a competitively priced protein in the retail space. Barrels and gilts at the National Daily Direct were up 6 cents with a weighted average of $96.95. The Iowa, Minnesota,

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1: Scary.
0: Tell me about it. 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
7: Here's your river forecast. Slight chance of thunderstorms this afternoon. Otherwise, cloudy skies with a few peaks of sun. Daytime highs approaching 80. Winds out of the north around 5 miles an hour. Lows around 62. Tonight, partly cloudy skies. Sunshine mixed with clouds at times tomorrow. High temperatures reach up to 81. I'm meteorologist Derek Hite on 94.9 and 99.1 The River. Currently 72.
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0: 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Question for you, would you take a pay cut if you could bring your pet to work every day? Most millennials said yes to that survey question recently. According to the poll of 500 millennial pet owners, 7 out of 10 said, I'd be willing to take a smaller salary if I could bring my pet to work. 1 out of 5 would be willing to sacrifice 20% of their income for that perk. The new survey shows just how passionate millennials are about their pets. And if you need more proof of how much millennials love their pets, according to the survey, the majority of single millennials say their pet's approval of a new romantic partner matters more than their family's approval.
1: IFYL, Intelligence for Your Life.
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8: Here's your river forecast. Cloudy skies with a few peaks of sun this afternoon, with daytime highs approaching 80. Winds out of the north around 5 miles an hour. Partly cloudy skies tonight. Lows dip down to about 62. Sunshine mixed with clouds at times tomorrow. High temperatures reach up to 81. I'm meteorologist Derek Height on 94.9 and 99.1 The River. Right now, it's 74 degrees.
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0: Al Jarreau, 94.9, 99.1 won the river. How much time do we spend in the bathroom, or do you spend in the bathroom? According to a new survey, we spend a lot of time in the bathroom. The average adult is estimated to spend 416 days of their life in the bathroom. Men spend about 373 days total, roughly 23 minutes per day, while women spend about 456 days, about 29 minutes per day. Now, that time isn't just spent showering or getting ready. Many people also use the bathroom as a place to read, check emails, relax, simply enjoy a little peace and quiet. The survey also revealed that sharing a bathroom can be a source of frustration, with common complaints including empty toilet roll holders, hair in the drain, and family members taking too long. How much time do you spend in the bathroom?
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0: 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And coming up is your forecast, as well as 3 Degrees, Steely Dan, and Breathe.
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3: Here's your river forecast. High temperatures reach up to 80 this afternoon under partly cloudy skies. Winds out of the northwest around 5 miles an hour. Lows dip down to about 63 and foggy tonight, mainly clear. High temperatures reach up to 81. Tomorrow, cloudy skies with a few peaks of sun with fog early. I'm meteorologist Derek Height on 94.9 and 99.1 The River. Currently, it's 77 degrees.
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1: Passenger on 94.9 99.1 of the River and baseball tonight. Postseason softball, Class 3A Region 2, walk-on at Dubuque Waller tonight at 5 o'clock here on the River with Pat Wagner. And at 7 o'clock tonight, it's Class A 4A Region 4, Decorah at Independence with Randy Iverson here on the River. Now, Foreigner. I've got a t-

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0: That's Rick Astley on the river. I'm Kathy Ray. Now, Gen Z is increasingly moving back in with mom and dad or never leaving in the first place. According to a recent analysis, nearly one in five Americans between the ages of 25 and 34 now live with their parents or grandparents, the highest level on record. Experts say a tough combination of expensive housing, high mortgage rates, rising rents, and a challenging job market is making it harder for Gen Z to reach traditional milestones like buying a home or living on their own. While some see it as a sign that adulthood is being delayed, researchers say it's more accurate to think of it as a later start than a lost opportunity. Many Gen Zers still hope to become homeowners someday, but for now, living with family has become a practical way to save money and navigate an increasingly expensive economy. All under the same roof. What do you think?
1: Soybeans, corn, and cattle were down. Hogs were mixed. Hello, I'm Megan Grabner with your commodity market update on Brownfield. Stein's devotion to innovation means farmers can count on them to provide the best products, get higher yields, and more profitability. Stein has yield. Soybeans were lower on profit taking and technical selling. The USDA confirmed more new crop demand from China, along with unknown destinations. A period of warmer, drier weather later this month could impact developments. August beans were down 15 and a half at 11.77 and three quarters. September beans down 13 and a half at 11.70. Corn was lower on profit taking and technical selling. Parts of the Corn Belt could see more rain this week, but should get hot and dry after that for several days. Old crop corn export commitments have already exceeded USDA projections. September corn was down 3.5 at 431 and a half. December corn down 4.25 at 452. The wheat complex was higher. The trade continues to monitor weather impact and yield results in the U.S., European Union, and Black Sea region. New USDA supply, demand, and production numbers come out Friday. September wheat was up 12 in Chicago at 619 and three quarters. December wheat up 10 and three quarters.

0: We're Lean Hogs up 12 at 85-65. I'm Megan Grebner for Brownfield.
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15: Your afternoon forecast with the river, cloudy this afternoon. Tonight, partly cloudy, low of 62. Tomorrow, 81 with sunshine. Sunny on Saturday with a high of 82 and 84 on Sunday. 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
7: Here's your river forecast. Slight chance for isolated thunderstorms this afternoon. Otherwise, partly cloudy. Highs level off around 80. Northwesterly winds around 5 miles an hour. Mainly clear with fog tonight, 63. Cloudy skies with a few peaks of sun. With fog in spots early tomorrow, high temperatures reach up to 81. I'm meteorologist Derek Height on 94.9 and 99.1, The River. Right now, 78.
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The River.

I'm Kathy Ray. That was George Ezra. And every weekday from 10 to 1, you could catch Intelligence for Your Life with John Tesh here on the river. Now, Bonnie Tyler. It's

0: Gloria Stefan on the river. Now, Pringles is giving hot dogs a crunchy makeover with the debut of limited edition Pop Dog Buns. What? Potato-based buns that come packaged in Pringles signature cans, available in sour cream and onion, barbecue, and honey mustard flavors. Now, the 7.5-inch buns are designed to make the bun the star of the meal. Naturally, the internet had thoughts. One user commented, "All right, who in corporate thought of this mess?" Another posted, "Is today July Fools or something?" The quirky launch arrives ahead of National Hot Dog Day on July 15th and allows Pringles' recent beer-inspired chip collaborations with Miller Lite as well. It's the hot dog bun you didn't know you needed.
1: Direct cattle markets were quiet Thursday. Direct hog business was up. I'm John Perkins with a Brownfield market update. Farming's in your DNA and Stein's as well. Stein offers seed genetics developed by farmers for farmers. Stein has yield. Live life your way with Stein. Soybeans and corn both saw some profit taking. August beans were down 15 and a half at 1177 and three quarters. September was 13 and a half lower at 1170. September corn was down 3.5 at 431 and a half. December was 4.25 lower at 452. Live and feeder cattle were sharply lower, waiting for widespread direct trade. August live is down 237 at 235.25. October was 195 lower, 231.60. August feeders were down 590 at 356.15. And hogs were mixed, adjusting spreads, with August down $1.50 at 98.15. The October contract up 12 at 85.65. John Perkins, Brownfield.
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0: time now for our history lesson. Starting in 1776, the Declaration of Independence was read to George Washington's troops. 1893, African-American Dr. Daniel Hall Williams performed the world's first successful open-heart surgery. 1956, the music dance show Bandstand, hosted by Dick Clark, debuted on a Philadelphia TV station. 1 year later, it went national as American Bandstand on ABC, where it aired for three decades. 1986, the Attorney General's Commission on Pornography released the final draft of its report, which linked hardcore porn to sex crimes. And in 1997, heavyweight boxer Mike Tyson was banned from the ring and fined $3 million for biting opponent Evander Holyfield's ear during a bout. That's your history on this date. Coming up, your forecast.
1: I'm John Tesh, and coming up, I'm going to tell you why we all need to stop saying sure and start saying yes. It may seem like an insignificant word choice, but I'm going to break down the difference next in today's Intelligence for Your Life Minute.
2: One of life's greatest mysteries has finally been solved.
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0: health in just 1 hour and dead weeds in just 1 day. 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
1: Well, here's a surprising way to be happier and more successful. Stop using the word sure. Career expert Kate Bugard says sure is a half-hearted, non-committal way of saying yes. And when you say sure, what most of us hear is, I'm not thrilled about it, but I guess I'll do it anyway. Sure. That's why experts recommend cutting the word from your vocabulary, because most people prefer hearing definitive answers like yes or no. And when we say yes, I'd be happy to, it makes us feel happier because we're not only being decisive, we're being positive. If you're unable to say no in a situation like at work, try being honest and explaining, yes, I'll take on that project. I do have a lot on my plate already, so I'll need to put other tasks aside. That's a whole lot better than saying, sure, trust us. I'm John Tesh with today's Intelligence for Your Life Minute.
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10: Your afternoon forecast with a river. Cloudy this afternoon. Tonight, partly cloudy, a low of 62. Tomorrow, 81 with sunshine. Saturday, sunny, 82 and 84 on Sunday. Now it's 81 with Crosby, Stills, and Nash.

John Mayer on the river, and coming up tonight is your postseason softball, Class 3A, Region 2 walk-on at Dubuque-Wallert, 5 o'clock here on the river with Pat Wagner.

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0: 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Coming up is Rachel Platten, the Doobie Brothers, and Hall & Oates. 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
9: Here's your river forecast. Lows dip down to about 63, with fog in spots tonight under mainly clear skies. Winds out of the north around 5 miles an hour. Cloudy skies with a few peaks of sun, with fog in spots early tomorrow. High temperatures reach up to 81. Partly cloudy tomorrow night, lows around 62. I'm meteorologist Derek Height on 94.9 and 99.1, The River. Right now, 79.
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0: Hall & Oates on the River, our sort of sports report after Lewis Tomlinson.
1: It's been a minute since I called you, just to hear the answer phone. Yeah, I know that you won't get this, but I'll leave a message so I'm not alone.

0: was.
1: It is time now for our Sort of Sports report and football. The new Arizona Cardinals head coach Mike LaFleur might have some new fans along before his first game. LaFleur got an email from a bride whose wedding is scheduled for October 4th in Jersey City, the same day of the Cardinals and New York Giants game in nearby East Rutherford, New Jersey. So we will see how that goes. And baseball, Chicago Cubs pitcher Justin Steele has been on the injured list all season due to a flexor strain sustained during his rehab from elbow surgery. And that is your Sort of Sports report.
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1: Here is your river forecast. Partly cloudy tonight, a low of 62. Tomorrow, sunshine 81. 82 and sunny on Saturday and Sunday, sunshine with a high of 84. Now, Sheryl Crow.
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0: from the University of Dubuque softball field in Dubuque, Iowa. Iowa High School Class 3A Region 2 first round softball action is on the air on 99.1 The River, 94.9 FM, RiverRadioFM.com, and LA Communications Station. Pat Wagner with you from Dubuque. It's the Waukon Indians taking on the Dubuque Ward Golden Eagles in first round softball action here. The Golden Eagles ranked number one in the state, 32-6. The Indians 6-25 in it. Thanks, Olaf. Hopefully your vision isn't that good, but anyway. Good to get me off to a good start with a little humor. Our producer back at the studio, Olaf Johnson, giving me the heads up that he can hear me. And we're in Dubuque for Class 3A first-round softball, the Indians at the Dubuque-Wallert Golden Eagles, in a game that's going to be brought to you by Rockweiler TV and Appliance, Iron Hill Harley 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I have the Dubuque Ward Golden Eagles hosting the Waukon Indians here from the University of Dubuque. Be about a 5 o'clock first pitch for you, and then when I get done, the smiling Norwegian Randy Iverson, he's in Independence tonight for Decorah at Independence in high school regional softball tournament action. The pregame show is going to be brought to you by the Westside Waukon Lumber. Home-owned and operated by the Stillwell family since 1957. It's in the third generation. Dubuque Ward Golden Eagles are 32-6. They are the champions of the Mississippi Valley Conference Valley Division. They were 27-1 in league play. They've won their last four in a row and 12 of the last 13. They score 7.5 runs a game. They give up 3 runs a game, have a team batting average of .349, and a team earned run average of 2.45. The Indians, coached by Melissa Ward, assisted by Macy Manning and Caitlin Cranbeer. Indians 6-25, 3-18 in the Upper Iowa Conference Big School Division. Last time they played was Tuesday night. They lost their final regular season game to Decorah. And they're back here, third time in 4 years, to take on the Golden Eagles in first round regional tournament play. Indians on the season, eighth grader Harper Breitsprecher, been their leading hitter. She's batting .342 with 26 hits and 2 doubles. She's hit a triple and she's driven in 15 runs. She will also be the starting pitcher tonight. Harper, 3 wins and 11 losses on the year. This will be her 19th game that she pitches in. 83 innings, 70 strikeouts, 46 walks, and a 4.39 earned run average for Harper Breitsprecher. Elsie Sweeney batted .319 in the season with 3 doubles. Addie Olson, 20 hits, led the team with 9 stolen bases. Isabel Rounds and Veda Schulte could also see some time in the circle tonight. The Golden Eagles, head coach Tyler Lang. They're led by Iowa recruit Julia Roth. She's hit 16 home runs and driven in 54 in the season, batting .466. She's also 10-2 in the circle with 94 strikeouts in 91 innings. Ruth Tauber, a lot of these names, and as I said, my third trip in 4 years down here for the Indians against the Golden Eagles, and a lot of these names are very familiar over the years. Ruth Tauber, 69 hits in the season, 6 homers, 41 RBIs, batting .580. She's got 17 stolen bases on the season, and their starting pitcher tonight is Cameron Tyson. She'll be pitching in her 24th game. She's won 7, lost none. In 61 innings, she has struck out 48, and she's walked 11. Just about ready to get going here. The pregame show, as we said, being brought to you by Westside Waukon Lumber. We're in Dubuque at the University of Dubuque. It's good setting for a high school softball game. It's a little bit bigger field than most high school teams play on, and that's all right. As I said, Randy will be on tonight at around 7 o'clock for Decorah at Independence. That game is also going to be on 99.1 The River. Brad and I will be back on tomorrow night. We're going to be going to Edgewood, so we've got to drive south again. Going to be Class 1A Region 7 semifinal round action tomorrow night on KNEI. Kehi at Edco in semifinal round softball action. Also tomorrow night, Darren's going to be on the air. He will be on KVIK tomorrow night with Region 5 softball, Turkey Valley at North Butler. And Randy will also be on the air tomorrow night on 99.1 The River for sub-state baseball action, West Delaware at Decorah. So if you can't get to Olenzak Field tomorrow night, if you can't get to any of those fields tomorrow night, all of our broadcast area teams playing on the road on Friday night, if you can't get to any of those games, glad to have you on our LA communication stations. 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Pick up a quart of ice cream, maybe some cottage cheese, some cream line milk at WW Homestead Dairy in Waukon, Iowa. The Indians tonight going with Haley Miller leading off and playing right field. Batting second, doing the pitching is Harper Breitsprecher. Batting third and doing the catching is Bryn Weimiller. Batting cleanup in right field is Elsie Sweeney. Fifth hitter for the Indians is a shortstop, Addie Olson. Batting sixth at third base, Ruan Mathis. Batting seventh at first base, Isabella Rounds. Hitting eighth in left field, Ransom Mathis. And batting ninth at second base is Riley Mathis. So for the Indians, they've got Miller, Breitsprecher, Weimiller, Sweeney, Olson, Mathis, Rounds, Ransom Mathis, and Riley Mathis. The Dubuque Wild Golden Eagles, Julie Roth will lead off. She's their DP. She's batting for the pitcher, Cameron Tyson. Ruth Tauber bats second in center field. Hitting third at third base, Addie Klein. Cleanup hitter is the second baseman, Sadie Schultz. Batting fifth at shortstop, Natalie Ruba. Batting sixth at first base, Haley Lang. I'm going to have to stop it there for the national anthem.
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1: Your umpires for tonight's game, Al Stoltz and Ron Gulach.
0: Al Stoltz and Ron Gulach are the umpires tonight. So Waller's got Roth, Tauber, Klein, Schultz, Ruben, and Lang, and then bottom third of the order is their catcher, Lily Oberhofer. Batting eighth is Claire Brocious in right field, and batting ninth in left field is Arya McClyman. So once again for Waller, Roth is hitting for Tyson, Tauber, Klein. Then you've got Schultz, Ruben, Lang, and Oberhofer, Brocious, and McClyman for the Dubuque Waller Golden Eagles, coached by Tyler Lang. Lineups, as we said, were brought to you by WW Homestead Dairy, South Rossville Road in Waukon, Iowa. Just about ready to get going here from University of Dubuque softball field. Cameron Tyson. She's pitched in 23 games. She's pitched 61 innings, struck out 48, walked 11. She's picked up three saves. She has a 2.08 earned run average. And Haley Miller is going to step in and lead it off for the Indians here. Just about ready to get going here from the University of Dubuque softball field. Going to get going about 3 minutes early, 4:57. Tyson's first pitch is bunted at and for strike one by Haley Miller. Third baseman playing up close at third. Rest of the Waller infield at normal depth. Center fielder Tauber playing Haley to hit slightly toward right center. The pitch high and away. She's a right-handed batter. Haley Miller. All fielders playing shallow. Counts a ball and a strike on Haley Miller. Catcher lays out the signs. Here's the pitch. Right down the middle. A ball and two strikes now on Miller. Waukon last played on Tuesday against Decorah. Finished up their regular season at home. It was a high pop-up, shallow right, second baseman drifting back. That's Sadie Schultz, and she's got it about two steps on the outfield grass. One up and one down for the Indians here in the first inning, and that brings up the eighth-grade pitcher, Harper Breitsprecher. Harper's had a nice season as an eighth grader. She's adjusted very well to high school athletics. Going to win her first high school letter before she's even set foot in high school. There's a swing and a miss. Hit the catcher in the chest and bounded away. No balls and a strike now on Harper Breitsprecher. 342 on the year. 26 hits. Two of them doubles. One triple. She's driven in 15. She's a right-handed hitter. Holds that bat right down in the knob. Here's the 0-1 offering. Rides high and away. One ball and one strike. Thanks for listening, folks. Wherever you are in Northeast Iowa, Southeast Minnesota, Southwest Wisconsin, or anywhere on the World Wide Web, high and away, two balls and one strike. KV, I'm going to get the station right yet, folks. We got four of them. I've tried two. RiverRadioFM.com. Swing and a miss. Two balls and two strikes. Golden Eagles with white uniforms, white jerseys, white softball pants. Lettering is in white, but it's trimmed in blue. Here's the pitch. Popped up. Twisting foul and out of play. Down the first base line. Dark blue numerals, royal blue socks and belt, and royal blue belt. Indians, white jerseys with black pinstripes. Strike three called. She looked at it. Cameron Tyson, 49th strikeout on the season. That brings up Bryn Weimiller. Indians, white jerseys, black pinstripes, black lettering and numerals, trimmed in orange. Just striking the outside corner to Bryn Weimiller. Indian catcher today. Black softball pants, orange belts. Both teams wear their softball pants hiked up by the knees, knicker style. Here's the 0-1 to Bryn, swung on and missed. No balls and two strikes. Golden Eagles with royal blue stirrup socks and sanitary socks, and the Indians with white sanitary socks. Uniform description today brought to you by Elliott Jewelers, downtown Waukon, Iowa. There's a high pop-up. Shortstop Ruba going back. Left fielder McClyman coming in. Natalie Ruba's going to handle it. The Indians going to order in the first. No runs, no hits, no errors, nobody left. Going to the bottom half of the first inning, and the score, walk-on, nothing, Dubuque Wallert. Coming up on 99.1 The River, 94.9 FM, riverradiofm.com. 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Iron Hill Harley and Power Sports, Tri-State Doors, RT Seamless Gutters, Lifetime Pools, Green Lawn, Lawn Care, Stone Construction, Freedom Bank, Current Brothers Savings Bank in Lansing, Waukon, Decorah, Claremont, West Union, and Cedar Rapids. 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
0: 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We've been bringing you high school baseball and softball all summer long, and we'll be with you until the last one of our coverage area teams is eliminated. We got several teams still playing, so hopefully Randy and I and Darren and Dimitri, Brad, and anybody else, we decide to take part in this. We'll be with you until at least next week, but hopefully beyond into the following week after that. Decorah, Turkey Valley softball still alive, South Winneshiek baseball still playing, Kehi softball still playing, Waukon Indians baseball and softball still going at it. Several of our coverage area teams, Decorah softball and baseball still playing. Several of our local area and area teams still playing high school summer sports. And here's Julia Roth and stepping into the box. She's a 466 hitter, right-handed batter. Got plenty of power. Here's her first pitch to her. It's low. Ball one from Harper Breitsbrecher. Wind looks like it's slightly blowing out. American flag and the Dubuque Wallert Golden Eagle flag. Low and inside. Two balls and no strikes. Flapping in the breeze and dead center field. 200 feet down the left field line, 200 feet down the right field line here at UD. 225 to dead center. Comes a 2-0 pitch to Roth. High, three balls and no strikes. See if they give her the green light here on 3-0. Probably be a situation where if it's where she wants it, the pitch she likes, where she wants it, she might have the green light. Here's a 3-0 offering to Roth. High, ball four. Leadoff walk to Julia Roth. Julia Roth has 16 home runs in a season last year. We were at Dubuque Wallert High School last year for this first-round tournament game with the Indians, and she hit three home runs. First pitch is a strike on the inside corner to left-handed batting Ruth Tauber. She's batting .580 on the year. Harper Breitsbrecher in the circle getting her signs from Bryn Weimiller, the hitter. Tauber adjusting her batting gloves. Here comes the 0-1 pitch to her. High, she'd have ducked out of the way, but one ball and one strike. Thanks for listening, everybody, wherever you are. Thanks for the sound check from our man at the studio, Olaf Johnson. It's a ball and a strike on Ruth Tauber. Pitches low. There goes Roth. Throw it on to second base. It's not going to be in time. Julia Roth with a stolen base. She's in scoring position now. Indians went in order in the top half of the inning. They've got Ransom Mathis in left. Comes a pitch to Tauber. Fly ball foul. And Elsie Sweeney in right. I didn't write down the center fielder. It's Haley Miller's in left. And Ransom Mathis is in center. There's a pitch low. Two balls and two strikes. Two balls, two strikes, nobody out. So Haley Miller. I'm sorry, I was right the first time. Ransom Mathis in left. Haley is in center. And Elsie Sweeney is in right. Line drive back through the middle. Here comes Rose. She's going to score. Solid base hit back through the middle by Ruth Tauber. Her 42nd RBI in the season.
1: Number four, Eddie Klein.
0: And it's 1-0 Wallert. A walk to Roth and a stolen base and a solid single by Talbert. I'll get it right yet, folks. Elsie's in center today. That was number one that made that play. The pitch low. There goes the runner in the first pitch. He's going to be in there safely with a stolen base. So Elsie's in center today. Haley Miller's in left. And Ransom Mathis is in right. And if I didn't get it right that time, I'm going to quit trying. Runner at second now in the stolen base for Eddie Klein. She takes a pitch high and away. One ball and one strike from Harper Breitsprecher. Sun trying to break through. It's been a partly sunny day throughout eastern Iowa. Nice relaxing trip down here. Here's a 1-1 pitch. Bounce towards second. Charged nicely there by Riley Mathis. Underhand toss to first is late. Eddie Klein beat it. Ruth Talbert advances to third, and there's runners at first and third now for Sadie Schultz. Waller one, Indians nothing early on here in this first round region two Class 3A regional tournament game. First pitch is over the plate but low to Sadie Schultz. And the runner from first takes second easily. So Golden Eagles now with runners at second and third, nobody out. Blue netting in the outfield from the left field corner to the right field corner on the fence. There's a pitch low, blocked nicely by Weimiller. UD, the UD symbol in each corner, and Spartan softball from left center to right center. In all caps. Here at the University of Dubuque. Ball three low. Three balls and no strikes now on this hitter. Sadie Schultz, she's their second baseman. She's a right-handed batter. Stands right on top of the plate. Harper Breitsprecher toes the rubber, peering in for her sign, rubbing that ball up on her right hip. She's into the rocking motion. Here's the pitch. The old automatic right down Alan McKee Street. It's three balls and one strike. Isabel Rounds plays first for the Indians. Riley Mathis at second. Addie Olson's playing shortstop today. And the third baseman is Ruin Mathis. Britton Weimiller hanging out the signs for her pitcher, Harper Breitsprecher. Bouncer toward short off the glove of Breitsprecher. Glove there by Olson. She throws to first to no avail. Once it hit Harper's glove, and Addie Olson had to reverse course, make a backhand play on it. She really didn't have a play at first base. Run scores to make it 2-0. Runners at first and third now for Natalie Ruba. Golden Eagle shortstop stepping in the hit. Harper Breitsprecher, another rocking motion. Here's the right-hander's delivery. Inside ball one. As I said, Randy will be on the air after I'm done. Around 7 o'clock, Decorah at Independence in Class 4A regional softball. 2-0 Golden Eagles, bottom of the first. Pitches a strike in the outside corner. Britton Weimiller fakes the throw to second, looks at third. There's a second and third now for Wallert. Four girls have batted and four girls have reached. Roth walked. Solid single by Aruba. A pair of singles by Klein and Schultz. Balls outside, two balls and a strike. Then Friday night's a busy night on the air, on our airwaves, and hopefully Saturday will be also. Ball inside. Three balls and a strike on Natalie Ruba. Tomorrow night, Brad and I will be in Edgewood, Kehi at Edco, 7 o'clock on KNEI. Class 1A regional semifinal softball. High pop-up. Shallow center. Addie Olson back on it. And she's got it. The runner's going to tag. Here comes a throw home. Now the runner's going to go from second to third. The runner from third, Klein, scores. And there's one out.
1: And now for your Golden Eagles, first baseman, number 18, Haley Lang.
0: So a sack fly by Ruba makes it a 3-0 ball game. And Haley Lang's the hitter. Right-handed batting, Golden Eagle first baseman. Bounces towards short. Past the diving effort of Olson and into left field for a clean base hit. And it's 4-0. Wallert, first ball hitting Haley Lang, sent a sharp grounder in the hole between third and short. RBI single for her. Gives Wallert a 4-0 lead. And Lily Oberhofer, their catcher, will bat. High and away, ball one from Harper Breitsprecher. Also tomorrow night, Darren will be on the air. He's going to make his first appearance of the summer season on the LA Communication Station airwaves. Turkey Valley at North Butler. That's Region 5 softball action. There's a strike at the letters. One ball and one strike. And Randy tomorrow night has West Delaware at Decorah in Class 3A high school baseball tournament action. 1-1 pitch from Breitsprecher to Oberhofer. Striking the outside corner. Throw down to second base. Runners in easily with a stolen base. Lang steals second. Counts a ball and two strikes on Lily Oberhofer. Well, this Waller team plays in the Mississippi Valley Conference. Off speed pitch a little bit outside. 3A, 4A, and 5A schools out of Cedar Rapids, Iowa City, Waterloo, Dubuque area. It's as good of an athletic conference as there is in the state. And they won their division. Hard hit ball back through the middle into center field for a base hit. Lang's touching third. She's going to try to score. She will score. RBI base hit by Oberhofer. Gives the Golden Eagles a 5-0 lead. Been nothing cheap about their hits.
1: Now batting for the Golden Eagles.
0: Going to get a courtesy runner.
1: Number 16, Claire Brocious.
0: Quinn Mattill, number nine, is going to be the courtesy runner. And Claire Brocious is going to be the hitter. One out, runner on first. 5-0 Wallert. Fly ball towards center. Long run for Elsie Sweeney. She's going to get to it. Nice running catch by Elsie Sweeney in center field, and there's two outs. She got a good jump, and she's able to run it down, going to her right. And there's two outs here in the bottom half of inning number one for Ari McClyman. Well, the winner of this game is going to be playing. The winner of the game being played right now, Olwine, is at Crestwood. Fly ball toward right. Long run for Ransom. She can't get to it. Plays it on short hop. It gets away from her. Mattill's touching third. She's going to score. And now Brocious is going to try to get the third. The throw, they got her. Nice job by the Indians. Ransom Mathis ran a long way for it. Couldn't run it down. She picked it up, got it into her cutoff grill. They threw it a third to retire McClyman. Oberhofer's courtesy runner scores. Base hit and an RBI for McClyman, and then she is thrown out in right field to second base to third base, 9-4-5. So Dubuque Wallert bats nine girls in the bottom of the first, and they score six runs on 1, 2, 3, 4, 5, 6 hits. There were no Indian errors, and there were no Golden Eagles left. We played one complete inning from the University of Dubuque. The score, Dubuque-Wallert Golden Eagles 6, and the Waukon Indians nothing, in a game being brought to you by Kurt Monuments. The buck stops here. 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Let those folks know that you appreciate their sponsoring high school sports on your LA communication stations. Elsie Sweeney, first ball hitting, sends a fly ball down the right field line, foul. Cleanup hitter in the Waukon lineup. Freshman center fielder Elsie Sweeney had a good season. 3-19. She's hit two doubles. Comes the 0-1 pitch to her. Bounce toward the pitcher's circle over the pitcher's head. Second baseman Schultz gloves it and throws it away. And the Indians have a runner.
1: And now batting shortstop number 4, Eddie Olson.
0: Was a high hopper. You knew once it got over the head of the pitcher Tyson, that Elsie was going to have a chance to beat it out. Second baseman made a bad throw. Indians have a runner in first now. And there's a bunt by Addie Olson. Foul. No balls and a strike on her from Cameron Tyson. She's backed up by McClyman in left, Tauber in center, and Brocious in right. Klein at third, Rube at short. Sadie Schultz at second. The first baseman is Haley Lang, and the catcher is Lily Oberhofer. That fastball rides high to Addie Olson. Addie's Indian shortstop today. Stands deep in the box. She's a right-handed batter. Bats from an open stance. Here comes the 1-1 pitch to her. Swung on and fouled right past us. We're on the first base side right next to the Golden Eagle, right next to the announcer stand, and Golden Eagle dugout is, I'm sorry, the Indian dugout is just a few feet away there in the first base, on the first base side. The Golden Eagles are on the third base side. Swung on and missed. Addie Olson is a strikeout victim. Two strikeouts in the game now for this pitcher, Cameron Tyson. Brings up Ruan Mathis.
1: Now batting third baseman number 3, Ruan Mathis.
0: Saturday, we'll also have, as of now, we have a couple high school baseball games scheduled to be on the air with you. First pitch to Ruan is swung on and missed. She started her swing. She wanted to hold up and couldn't on a rise ball from Tyson. No balls and one strike on Ruan Mathis, Indian third baseman. Swung on and missed, strike two. Elsie Sweeney on first, one out. We have Starman at South Winnesee, Class 1A District Championship Baseball, 7 o'clock Saturday night, and then Brad and I swung on and missed, strike three. And there's two outs for Isabella Rounds. Brad and I will be in Waukon on Saturday night, 7 o'clock first pitch. Strike right down the middle at the belt. No balls and a strike on Isabella Rounds, the only senior on the Waukon roster. You do have to admire seniors that stick it out for all 5 years as a pitch high and away. One ball and one strike. That's really the key in the summer sports in Iowa. When the school isn't going on, you can keep your upperclassmen out for the sport. Good cut by Rounds. She swings and misses. One ball and two strikes. Indians hosting Class 2A District Championship Baseball on Saturday night. Yours truly will be with you. There's a swing and a miss. Tyson struck out the side. Sweeney reached on an error. The Indians left her on the bags. Going to the bottom half of the second inning. Wallard 6, Waukon nothing on 99.1 The River, 94.9 FM. 99.1 The River, 94.9 FM, RiverRadioFM.com, Waukon, Iowa.
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0: 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D-Implement, Mississippi Meats, Caius Country, Uptown Grill, and Fairway of Waukon. The second inning being brought to you by RT Seamless Gutters, 5 and 6 inch gutters, screen, soffit, fascia, windows and siding. That's RT Seamless Gutters, 902 Rossville Road. That's the old Northern Engraving Building in Waukon. Swinging a foul over our heads on the first base side by Julia Rolth. She led the bottom of the first inning off with a walk, came around to score. High fly ball, deep left center. Ransom Mathis racing back, and it's gone. The 17th home run of the year for Julia Roth. If somebody knows, I thought I saw something, or somebody told me she's got like 60-plus home runs in her career now. I know last year we came down here, we played that game at Wallard, and seemed like she had 17 at that time. That's her 17th of this season. That was a rocket out into the trees. Beyond the left field fence, here's Ruth Tauber. Off-speed pitch. Had to turn her front shoulder away from it. One ball, no strikes on Ruth Tauber. She singled to drive in a run and scored a run. Left-handed hitter. Low and away. Skipping away from the catcher. And 173rd annual Almaquy County Fair takes place next week in Waukon. Stop by and check out all the 4-H exhibits. Low and away, three balls and no strikes. And delicious fair treats, including the 4-H stand. Always a good meal. Grandstand food stand. Almaquy County Dairy Stand. Almaquy County Cattleman. Wild Wolf Kettle Corn. Dave's Pizza. There's a strike. Three balls and a strike. And Fiesta on Wheels. Just a few of the delicious fair treats next week at the Almaquy County Fair. Ball four high to Ruth Tauber. We kind of talked about this last night and the night before when the Indian boys were playing, and last night when the Kehigh girls were playing. And quite honestly, Breitsprecher is not really struggling at all. She is facing a very, very strong lineup. Here's Addie Klein. She singled her first time up. First pitch to her is a strike on the inside corner. Your coaches want you to stay in a good approach. Not to be too anxious. It's no balls and a strike on. Addie Klein singled and scored her first time. Right-handed hitter. Pitches high and away. Throw to second base. Stolen base for Tauber. Six in the first, one here in the second on a Julia Roth home run. 7-0 Golden Eagles as they bat here in the bottom half of inning number one. Pitch a little bit outside. Scoreboard says 3-0. I thought it was 2-1, but I could easily be mistaken. That would not be a surprise at all. Here comes the pitch from Harper Breitsprecher to Addie Klein. And it was 3-0, and she draws a walk. Second walk given by Harper Breitsprecher. A big task for Harper. She's going to be a freshman next fall at Waukon High School, and she's tasked with facing number one ranked 3A team in the state. The pitch low and inside. Side ball one, so no easy task for her. We'd like to remind you that there is a critical need for umpires, referees, sports officials of all sorts for all sports throughout the state. You can pick up a little extra money, stay in shape. Outside, two balls and no strikes. Stay involved in the sport that you love and serve your community, surrounding area. Be more than an athletic supporter. Be an athletic official. AD at Waukon, of course, is Brian Hilsbeck. Over the plate, but low. Three balls and no strikes. Or you can go to ighsau.org, or Brian can point you in the right direction. He'll probably tell you to do just what I told you to do. Go to ighsau.org. Find out how you can become an athletic official. High ball four. She's walked three in a row. Going to see if we get a visit to the circle here by Coach Ward. There's nobody out.
1: Now batting shortstop number 24, Natalie Ruba.
0: She did not walk anybody in the first inning. And her control typically is pretty good. Rose started this inning off with a long home run. Then we've had three straight walks to Tauber, Klein, and Schultz. And here's Natalie Ruba. She had a pop up the shallow left field that was handled by Addie Olson last time. For a sacrifice fly and an RBI, comes the 1-0 pitch to her. two balls and no strikes. Like I said, I'm going to get it right yet, but I think that's Haley Miller. I do think that's Haley Miller in left. Maybe not. Nope, it's Ransom. Yep. Haley's got her visor on. Line drive into left field, base hit. One run's going to score. Here comes a second run scoring, and it's a 9-0 ball game. 19, it's only taken me two innings to figure that out. That's Ransom in left. She's played left all year. And Haley Miller is in right. Haley put her visor on to play defense. Elsie Sweeney in center. Here goes Coach Ward out to the circle. All trips to the mound brought to you by the Buck Stops here in downtown Lansing. Stop by for a good morning meal, maybe an afternoon sandwich at the Buck Stops here on Main Street, downtown Lansing, Iowa, right next to the Safe House Saloon and right across the bank, right across the street from Current Brothers Savings Bank. We got a few changes here. So Harper Breitsbecker worked one plus inning, and she's given up 9 runs. And the girls on the base paths at first and third will be on her ledger.
1: For the Indians, number 11,
0: Veda Schulte's the new pitcher. And Veda's going to be in the lineup. And Isabel round spot, I think. As Harper will go to shortstop, Harper Breitsbecker will move to shortstop. Layla Wehner is going to come in the game and play first base, it looks like. So we've got a few changes by Coach Ward here. She did not have a DP or a flex listed in her lineup, at least not the one I got. So when the game resumes, we'll check out the switches. I know Addie Olson's moved to center, and Harper has moved to shortstop, Harper Breitsbecker. So Rounds is out of the game. Layla Wehner is in the game at first base. And Veda Schulte is in pitching. Elsie Sweeney's moved to right, I think. Ransom Mathis and Isabella Rounds are the two that are out of the game at this time anyway. Addie Olson playing center. Haley Miller in right. The pitch right down the middle. I'm sorry, inside, ball one from Veda Schulte. So Schulte pitching, Weimiller catching. Ruan Mathis, Harper Breitsbecker, Riley Mathis, and now Layla Wehner. That's infield, third to first. Bouncer foul over by the third base dugout. Addie Olson is in center. And Elsie has moved to left, okay. So Ransom's out of the game. Ransom Mathis is out of the game and is Isabella Rounds for the time being. So Veda Schulte in the pitch. She's in round spot in the lineup. And Layla Wehner's at first base. She's in Ransom Mathis' spot in the lineup. Comes the 1-1 pitch from Veda Schulte. Bounce toward third. Played on hop by Ruan Mathis. She steps in the bag for the force. So Lang bounces into a force play. Schultz is retired for the first out of the inning. And Ruba advances to second. There's a pitch low. Nice play there by Ruan Mathis. Got a hard hit ball and a big hop and was able to hustle to the bag and for the force play. So there's one out and all runners at first and second. Three in here in the second. Waller leading walk-on 9-0. High fly ball, shallow center. Addie Olson's going to be a can of corn out there for her. Runner from second buffs a move. Throw coming back into the infield. And there are two outs. So a home run to start the inning, then three straight walks. A single by Ruba. And now a force out and a fly out. Three runs in this inning. Waller leading now 9-0. Here's Claire Brocious. Flew to center her last time. Addie Olson playing her slightly toward right center. Pitches high to Brocious. So we'll get this straight here. Elsie Sweeney in left. Addie Olson in center. And Haley Miller in right infield. First to third is now Layla Wehner, Riley Mathis, Harper Breitsbecker, and Ruin Mathis with Bryn Weimiller catching. Veda Schulte pitches in the dirt, blocked nicely by Weimiller. Two balls and no strikes. Two outs. Runners at first and second. Golden Eagles scored six in the first. They've added on three more here in the second and lead this game 9-0. In high school girls action, it's a 8-run rule after five innings. Pitches low and away. Three balls and no strikes. It's a 10-run rule after four innings. Here comes the 3-0 pitch from Veda Schulte to Claire Brocious. Right down Allen McKee Street, three balls and one strike. Two outs, two on, three in. Bottom of the second inning. Here comes Veda Schulte's 3-1 offering. Hard hit line drive. Caught by Harper Breitsbecker. The base runner was going in front of her as she reached out to make that play. It was a nice play by Harper Breitsbecker. Claire Brocious couldn't hit it any better. She lines out to end the inning. In the inning, three runs on two hits. No Indian errors and two left on. Played two complete the score. Now Waller at nine. And the Indians nothing on 99.1 The River, 94.9 FM. 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

0: So Veda is in Ransom Mathis's spot. And Layla Wainer, they don't report these changes to us. And Veda Schulte is going to get a chance to hit here, leading off the third inning for the Indians. And she takes a pitch a little high. One ball and no strikes. Veda Schulte, Riley Mathis in the top of the order, and Haley Miller for the Indians here in the third inning. Swing and a miss. She threw a fastball right by her. Cameron Tyson, she struck out four. Indians have had one base runner. Nine runs, eight hits. Strike two right down the middle. Nine runs, eight hits for Wallert. No runs, no hits for the Indians. Swung on and missed. That's her fifth strikeout of the game. And that's how the top of the third inning begins on 99.1 The River, 94.9 FM, RiverRadioFM.com. 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He'll let you know who's playing who, where, what time, and on what station, what broadcaster is going to have it for you. Comes the 0-1 pitch to Riley Mathis. It's way high and away. One ball and one strike. Winner of this game will play the winner of the Cresco Oline game. That game's being played tonight in the Howard County seat. Coach Denner's team was the shared the title. Strike right down the middle. Crestwood Cadets and New Hampton Chickasaw girls softball teams were the co-champions at the Upper Iowa Conference Big School Division. Swing and a miss. She struck her out. That's five straight strikeouts and six in the game now for Tyson.
1: Batting for the Indians, right fielder number 13, Haley Miller.
0: And back top of the order and Haley Miller. Bounces, hit a little pop-up to second, her first time up. Right-handed hitting. Indian right fielder. Foul tipped it into the glove. Strike one. On Haley Miller. South Moon was third in the big school division. Bobby Northwood Valley, MFL Marmac, and these Indians. Indians with six wins on the year. Swing and a miss. They won four last season. Improved. And they played their regional tournament game at the same in the same city. Soft fly ball left field. McClyman coming on. She's going to have to play it on a hop and a base hit for Haley Miller. Indians have a two-out base runner for Harper Breitsprecher.
1: And now batting number 16, Harper Breitsprecher.
0: Kehi won the small school division. They are now 29-10. They fly ball right center field. Long run for the right fielder. She's got a beat on it. That's Claire Brocious. And she got it. Solid contact by Harper Breitsprecher. Flies out to right center where it was tracked down by Claire Brocious. No runs a hit. One left. Going to the bottom of the third. Waller at nine. And the Indians one. Third inning being brought to you by Tyler Barth and his crew at Green Lawn Lawn Care. They've been in business for a long time. And they do a great job. We go to a lot of football fields on Friday nights in the fall, and many of them are serviced by Green Lawn Lawn Care. 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Hi to everybody wherever you are out in Northeast Iowa, Southeast Minnesota. Hi to all the farmers out in the fields listening in, finishing up. Or maybe you're even in the middle of your day's work. Maybe you're baling hay. Maybe you're out in the barn milking cows. 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

0: 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Harper Breitsprecher pitched the first inning. Veda Schulte came in. Worked out of a jam in the second inning. She's on for her second inning of work now, and the pitch is high, and it's two balls and no strikes on Ari McClyman. Singled the drive in a run, and when she batted in the first inning, they scored six in the first, did Wallard. The pitch low, 3-0, and three more in the second. Ari McClyman, Wallard left fielder, ninth batter in the lineup. Comes Veda Schulte in the rocking motion, right-hander's pitch is the old automatic, three balls and one strike. We're at the University of Dubuque, the old stomping grounds of walk-on baseball coach Shane Shellsmith. I was looking for a statue. High ball four. I think I may have found it. There's a steel post.
1: Number 14.
0: In the middle of a grove of trees just beyond the left field fence here, been decorated by pigeons. Shane Shellsmith, baseball coach here for several seasons, New Albany native. He's got his walk-on boys playing well right now, and we've got a pitching change. So a walk to McClyman to start the inning, and Veda Schulte is going to be replaced by Isabella Rounds. So Isabella Rounds is back in the lineup. Not sure how Coach Ward did this, because Veda batted. Okay, that is correct. Okay. No, I don't know. Because Veda batted in Ransom Mathis's spot. Layla Wehner is in. That means Layla Wehner would have. And now the umpire is going to talk this over with Coach Ward, because Layla Wehner is in the game, and she entered the game in Isabella Rounds' position in the lineup. And Layla would have to leave the game, I would think. Isabella Rounds has pitched a lot over her career. That's what, yep. So if they want to enter her back in the game, Layla will have to leave the game. That's what happened. And that's what they're talking about right now. Because Schulte batted in Matt Ransom Mathis's spot, which means Layla Wehner would have had to come into the game in round spot. And Layla's got to leave the game. So we're going to get a new first baseman for the Indians also here. That may have been a bookkeeping error on someone. So number 8's coming in the game for the Indians, who you would think I would know. My fourth time. Ava Deeney coming in the game for walk-on to play first base. As we said, Randy will be on the air with Decorah at Independence. Boy, we were at Independence last Friday for Kehi and Clayton Ridge baseball, and they've got nice facilities down there. Decorah's going down there tonight to play softball against the Independence Mustangs in first round 4A action. And Randy will have that sometime after I get done here in Dubuque. So Ava Deeney's in the game to play first base for walk-on. And Isabella Rounds, she's been in the pitcher's circle a lot throughout her career. This is her 16th game as a senior. 49 innings pitched. She's won 3, lost 9, and she struck out 20 in 49 innings. And the first pitch to Julia Roth is high. And I have this sneaking suspicion that at least one or more of those home runs that Roth hit last year may have been off Isabella Rounds. I didn't look back in my book. I could, I guess. There's a swing and a foul straight back. I tell you, she takes a cut. She's going to be a D1 athlete, folks. She's going to Iowa, and you don't get there by mistake. I can tell you. That's, you know, just how it is. Good high school softball player. Here comes the 1-1 to her. Swung on and fouled straight back again. Counts 1 ball and 2 strikes. She has walked and homered. She's She scored twice today. Isabella Rounds toying the rubber. So Ava Deeney now in the game. Pitch is high. Two balls and two strikes. Yeah, I'm looking at 24 there. Now we're up to the 2025 season, I think. Runner on first, nobody out. High pop-up right over my head. Count remains one ball and two strikes. I'm sorry, two balls and two strikes on Julia Roth. Here comes a 2-2 offering. Fouled back again. Having a nice at-bat is Julia Roth. I'm sure that both Cameron Johnson and Isabella Rounds pitched in that game last year. Two balls, two strikes, nobody out. Waller at nine, the Indians nothing. We're in the bottom of the third inning. Comes a 2-2 pitch. Another foul ball. It's a sign of a good hitter also. They can make contact and keep themselves in the count. Winner of this game, playing Cresco or Olwine. Ball three low. She had a notion and let it go. So the count's full. Nobody out. One on. Six in the first, three in the second for Wallard. They lead 9-0 as they bat in the third. Here's the pitch to Roth. Ball four high. Good discipline, good at bat by the University of Iowa recruit. And Ruth Tauber, left-handed batting center fielder, steps in. She's batted twice. She's reached twice. She's scored twice. She's got a single and an RBI, a walk, and she's stolen second each time she's batted. Runs at first and second now. Nobody out. Bottom of the third on a beautiful sunshiny day now here in Dubuque. Pitches high, two balls and no strikes from Isabella Rounds to Ruth Tauber. Otto Lopez of the Miami Marlins leading all of Major League Baseball in hitting at 343. Ball three high. There's a team that's surprising a lot of people. The Miami Marlins, they're right in the playoff hunt for a wild card. They got a great tandem up the middle. Otto Lopez and Xavier Edwards. Comes a 3-0 pitch to Tauber. Inside, ball four. So they're going to be FOE full of Eagles. Runners at first, second, and third. We talk about it a lot. You can't defend a walk. Here comes the first pitch to Klein. And you know these Golden Eagle girls wanna swing the bat. One ball, no strikes on Addie Klein. She's reached twice. She's scored twice. Into the rocky motion goes Isabella Rounds. Right-hander's pitch is a strike. At the knees, one ball and one strike. Kyle Schwarber, the Phillies, leads all of Major League Baseball with 31 home runs. Comes the 1-1 pitch from Isabella Rounds. Low and away, two balls and one strike. Yordan Alvarez of the Astros leads the American League with 29 homers. Ben Rice of the Yankees and Junior Caminero of Tampa Bay, 26 apiece in the American League. Three balls and a strike. Now that pitch rides high. Yandy Diaz of Tampa Bay leading the American League hitting at 319. Tampa Bay, the White Sox, and the Mariners. Those are your division leaders in the American League right now. Here's the 3-1 pitch. Line drive towards center. Going back on it is Addie Olson. She's got it with a running catch. Here comes a tag. Throw coming home. McClyman scores. Sacrifice fly by Addie Klein. Runners at first and second stay put. And it's a 10-0 ball game for Sadie Schultz. Into the rocky motion goes the right-hander Izzy Rounds. Pitches low in the dirt. Dug out nicely by Bryn Weimiller, Indian catcher. Haley Miller in right. Elsie Sweeney in left, Addie Olson in center. There's a pitch strike at the letters. One ball and one strike. Ruan Mathis, Harper Breitsprecher, Riley Mathis, Ava Deeney, that's in Indian infield. Comes the 1-1 pitch. Line drive toward left. Coming on, she's going to have to play it on the hop, is Elsie Sweeney. One run's going to score. Roll scores. Tauber stays at second. Runners at first and second now with one out.
1: Now batting for the Golden Eagles shortstop.
0: And it's an 11
1: 24, Natalie Ruba.
0: To nothing ball game. And Natalie Ruba, she had a sacrifice fly in the first, a single in the second. 11-0 Waller here in the bottom of the third. There's a pitch that's right through there for a strike from Isabella Rounds. Rounds pitching and Weimiller catching. She's the third pitcher of the day for Waukon. Rubbing up that ball on her right hip. Here she is, goes into the rocking motion. Line drive. Dug out of the dirt nicely by Ruan Mathis. Throw to second for one. No relay. Nice play on the short hop by Ruan Mathis. Tauber advances to third. The runner Schultz is forced out at second.
1: Number 18, Haley Lang.
0: For the second out, Ruba reaches on a fielder's choice, and Haley Lang, she's one for two. Bounced into a fielder's choice. Single drive and run and scored a run. She's a hard, sharp line drive down the left field line. Run, one run's going to score. Here comes Ruba. Sprinting to third. She's going to be safe there. Solid double by Haley Lang. RBI double by Lang.
1: Catcher, number 23, Lily Oberhofer.
0: Makes it 12-0. And with two outs, going to bring up Lily Oberhofer. Rollins' first pitch is low and inside. Ball one. Jordan Walker of the Cardinals leads the National League in RBIs with 70. I was at American Family Field when the Cardinals were there, and I saw Jordan Walker up close, and I can guarantee you, folks, he is one big dude. He's about 6'5", and he is a tall, strong athlete. There's a high pop-up on the infield. Who's got it? Riley Mathis, the Indian second baseman, has it. And that retires the side. Three runs on two hits. No Indian errors. Two Golden Eagles left on the bags. Played three complete. The score is now Waller 12 and Waukon nothing on 99.1 The River, 94.9 FM, RiverRadioFM.com, where you can hear Randy Iverson in about an hour with Decora at Independence in softball. I never know where I leave off in these sponsors, so sorry, folks. 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Shep's Riverside Bar and Grill. Southside Marina. And Leiden Electric. Hopefully none of us will hit a deer on our journey back from Dubuque County to Al McKee County. Despite what you think, Scott. We don't want to give Scott any business unless we have to. One of the great guys keeps us safe. Strike one right down the middle to Bryn Weimiller. She popped a short her first time. Top of the fourth. But if you do, like a good neighbor, Scott Haug is there. Line drive toward right. Right at the right fielder, Claire Brocious. She hit it hard. And there's one out. And if you do that, you might end up taking your car out to see Bo Bennett and his crew at Caius Country, Highway 76 South in Waukon. Here's Elsie Sweeney. Strike one to her. She reached on an error first time. 12 runs, 10 hits, an error for the Golden Eagles. They left four, no runs, a hit, no errors. And Waukon has left two on. No balls and two strikes now on Elsie. Haley Miller collected the hit last inning. Elsie reached her first time. Pitch rides high and away. One ball and two strikes on Elsie Sweeney. Field splashed in bright, beautiful sunshine here on this July evening. High pop-up. First baseman's camped underneath it. Second baseman is calling for it. Was right to Lang. Schultz bumped into her. She held on to it for the second out of the inning.
1: Shortstop, number four, Addie Olson.
0: And here's Addie Olson. Erin Ashby of the Brewers leads all of the major leagues when pitching victories with 12. Sonny Gray of the Red Sox leads the American League with 10. One ball, no strikes. And Addie Olson, swing and a miss. Counts even, one ball and one strike. Outfield shallow for her. Center fielder playing her around toward right center. Here's the 1-1 pitch from Tyson. Bounce toward first. Glove there by Lang. She steps in the bag. And that retires the side. And that should be the ball game. 12-run rule in the fourth inning. Indians go in order.
1: Waller Catholic Golden Eagles, 12, the Waukon Indians.
0: I'll get you the sponsors, sum it up, get you ready for tonight and tomorrow.
1: Here at the University of Dubuque at 5 p.m.
0: And sign off. 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And the postgame show is going to be brought to you by Fairway of Waukon. You know, the 4th of July might be over, but grilling season is in full force. And we have three sponsors who sell the best in grilling meats, Jets Meats and Cafe in Waukon, Mississippi Meats and Prairie du Chien, and, of course, Fairway of Waukon and Decorah. Swing by, pick up hamburger, brats, whatever it is you want to put in the grill at Fairway in Waukon. The Golden Eagles scored 6 runs in the first, second, and third, and they win this game. Dubuque Wallard scored 12 runs on 10 hits. They committed an error, and they left four girls on base. Indians scored no runs on one hit. They committed no errors, and they left two girls on base. Cameron Tyson pitched all four innings, and she got the win. She struck out 6 Indians. Wallard moves to 33-6, and they'll play the winner of Crestwood or Olwine here at the University of Dubuque on Saturday night at 7 o'clock. Indians close their season at 6-26. And I had them on the air 4 times this summer. And I can assure you folks that the Waukon girls got better this year. And, yeah, you know, encourage them. Encourage your daughters to stay involved in softball. Isabella Rounds is their only senior. She's going to be leaving the program, and she gave them 5 good years. So, you know, they got better as the year went on and ran into probably a team that's going to be has a pretty good shot at playing for a state title in the Dubuque-Wallert Golden Eagles. So Dubuque-Wallert 12, Waukon nothing from the University of Dubuque. Randy will be on probably in about 45 minutes for Decorah at Independence in Class 4A softball. Brad and I will be on tomorrow night from Edgewood for Key High softball against Edgewood Colesburg. There'll be three games on tomorrow night. Brad and I will be on KNEI. Randy will be on the river for West Delaware at Decorah. And Darren will be on KBIK. All 7 o'clock games, Turkey Valley at North Butler in Region 5 Class 1A softball. If you can't get to any of those games, tune in to your favorite LA communication station and listen to your favorite team. So I'd like to thank Tom English and the people here and Paul here at UD. I'd like to thank Brian Hilzebeck at Waukon. I'd like to thank all of our sponsors, Olaf and Darren back at the station, all of our sponsors for making high school sports possible here on 99.1 The River, 94.9 FM, RiverRadioFM.com. And thank you, the listener, for tuning in to high school softball. Once again, in a game that took about 58 minutes, played in front of a crowd of about 106 people. Final score, Dubuque-Wallert moves on. Good luck to the Golden Eagles. They probably got a chance at a state title, folks, one step at a time. And congratulations to the Indians on a hard-fought season. Dubuque-Wallert 12, Waukon nothing. 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
8: Here's your river forecast. Lows dip down to about 63, with fog in spots tonight under mainly clear skies. Winds out of the north around 5 miles an hour. Cloudy skies with a few peaks of sun, with fog in spots early tomorrow. High temperatures reach up to 81. Partly cloudy tomorrow night, lows around 62. I'm meteorologist Derek Height on 94.9 and 99.1 The River. 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
10: Here's your river forecast. Lows dip down to about 63, with fog in spots tonight under mainly clear skies. Winds out of the north around 5 miles an hour. Cloudy skies with a few peaks of sun, with fog in spots early tomorrow. High temperatures reach up to 81. Partly cloudy tomorrow night, lows around 62. I'm meteorologist Derek Height on 94.9 and 99.1 The River. 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
11: And for love's sake, each mistake, oh, you.

Good evening, everybody, and welcome to Independence. Tonight, the Decorah Viking softball team starts tournament play, and they take on the Independence Mustangs. Hi, everybody. I'm Randy Iverson. Glad to be with you. This will be the first meeting of these two teams this year. The Mustangs, they're part of the WAMAC Conference, and the Vikings will join that conference after next year. The Vikings finished the regular season 9-19. The Mustangs finished with a 17-22 record, and they were fifth out of six teams in the WAMAC East Division. These two teams haven't played each other this year, but they have several common opponents. They have both played Marion. They've both played Center Point Urbana. They've both played North Fayette Valley and New Hampton and also Charles City. So similar opponents, but not anything head-to-head, but we are getting set to go here as we have the introductions being started here. Let's take a look at your Decorah Vikings. The Decorah Viking lineup leading off and playing center field, number 16, Dylan Thompson, batting second and catching, number 3, Lauren Lusum, batting third and pitching, number 14, Clara Yelly, batting fourth and playing shortstop, number 17, Jacera Tweeten, batting fifth and playing first base, number 8, Kate Pattison, batting sixth and playing in left field is number 20, Olivia Brinces, batting seventh and playing at second base is number 7, Hattie Sauer, batting in the A spot and playing in right field is number 1, Jenna Leuenberger, and batting ninth will be the designated player, number 12, Liz Buxa, and in the flex spot playing at third base will be number 5, Kinsey Eink. That's the starting lineup. Of course, head coach Jill Boyd for the Decorah Vikings. Let's take a look at the Independence Mustangs. Leading off and playing in right field will be number 10. That's Isla Reed, batting second and playing as the designated player. Number 7, Claire Kegler, batting third and playing first base is number 9, Jordan Iverson. Batting fourth is the catcher, number 29, Holly Wood. Batting fifth and playing at third base is number 19, Chloe Pernissel. Batting in the sixth spot is a shortstop, number 2, Kira Gore. Batting seventh is the center fielder, number 8, Reagan Regg. Batting eighth and playing in left field is number 12, Catherine Hansen. And batting ninth will be the second baseman, number 20, Avery Wheelock. And the flex player is the pitcher, number 15, Liberty Brown. That is the tail of the tape. Head coach for the Mustangs is Heather Hopke. And so we are going to now have our national anthem. And so, ladies and gentlemen, honor America with the national anthem.

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1: All right, welcome back, everybody. We are getting set to go here. Glad you're with us on the river tonight from Independence, the Decorah Vikings. They are taking on the Independence Mustangs here. First round of Class 4A softball action. The winner of this will travel to Western Dubuque on Saturday night. The Vikings in all blue uniforms, trimmed in white and red, and Independence in their maroon and white pinstripe uniforms. Let's take a look at the pitching for Independence. On the mound for Independence is Liberty Brown. She is a senior. She has pitched 89 and a third innings. She's given up 92 runs, 88 earned runs. She's walked 27, and she has struck out 30. She has a 6.90 ERA, and we are set to go. Ladies and gentlemen, it'll be Dylan Thompson leading it off for the Decorah Vikings. She's done a great job there. She is one of our five seniors. She is headed to Hawkeye Community College this fall, and we wish her all the best there. She's going to play volleyball there, so best of luck as well. So Dylan Thompson at the plate. Bats 242 on the regular season. Leadoff batter has six runs batted in for the Vikings. So we are set to go. Liberty Brown on the mound for the Mustangs. She has been their main pitcher this year. They also have Jordan Iverson. She has pitched 69 innings compared to the 89 for Liberty Brown. We're set to go. Here we go. Brown is a lefty, so that's a little bit of a change for a lot of hitters, too. First ball is low and away for ball one. Just underway here from Independence. Glad you are with us here tonight on the river. Pat was on the river earlier, and boy, I'll tell you what, he does such a great job. Hats off, Pat Wagner. You do tremendous play-by-play. Here is the 1-0 pitch, and that's low for ball two. So the winner plays Western Dubuque, and they are all here in the stands watching this ball game. They had a bye in the first round. They'll play, take on the winner of this contest. Here is the 2-0 pitch from Brown, and that's in there for a called strike. Two balls and a strike now to Dylan Thompson, the senior center fielder for the Vikes. Beautiful night here. Had a few rain showers, just pop-up rain showers on the way down. Kari, thank you very much. Sure appreciate you letting me know we're on the air. Here is the pitch, and that's a pop-up out of play down the first baseline. The Vikings on the first baseline. So now the count is even at two balls and two strikes. A little bit of rain as I had the equipment set up here. There is some, it's 81 degrees right here now, sunny and very warm, that's for sure. Two balls and two strikes now to Dylan Thompson, the leadoff batter for the Vikings here in the top of the first. That pitch is low for ball three, full count now. So Dylan Thompson works the count to full here, the first batter of the game. She'll be followed by Lauren Luzum and then Clara Yelly. Two more seniors for the Vikings, then Jacera Tweet and another senior. Here is the three count pitch. It's a ground ball to the second baseman, picks it up, fires over to first in time. A nice play there by Avery Wheelock, picks it up on the backhand and fires over to first to get Thompson by about a step for out number one. Now Lauren Luzum steps to the plate. Luzum, a senior as well, going to Simpson College. She is going to wrestle and also, I think, do track. So she is up to bat, a 333 hitter on the season. 17 runs batted in, and that pitch just a hair outside. And now we've got time here as we are the home plate umpire going out to the pitcher, and I'm not sure exactly what he is saying. He's saying, oh, when she hits her glove, she has to stop, and I'm not sure if he's going to call that a balk, if we have runners on base or not. So she steps, and then, all right, so they've got it cleared up. He just talked to Independence's coach as well. But I'll tell you what, anything like that can be a little snafu, and that can really affect a pitcher in their motion, their confidence. They're not thinking exactly of what the mission is, and we are set to go. Here's the next pitch, and that's way high for ball one. So anytime a pitcher is thrown off their rhythm, and I'm not saying she wasn't doing anything, you know, that she shouldn't be or she needs to stop, but that can just have a little head game, that's for sure. So one ball, no strikes, the count to lose them, and that pitch way high for ball two. So early on, Liberty Brown, and now there's time as the head coach now, Hupke is going to come out to the mound and talk to her pitcher. It's two balls, no strikes. We're going to take this quick break. We'll be right back.
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